0: Hip-hop, R&B, and throwbacks. 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
1: 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I am.
2: 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I was stargazing. 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

on the track. Fresh new J's, AMG, switch lanes on. Never been a bro or lame old. Never switched up on the gang go. Street cred good, I ways old. 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I ain't in your beats and ain't in mine. Yeah, we both outside. That's my type, but here.

TV in here. We can go bottle for bottle in this junk. Strip club stunt, I'm a stunt hard. We can go dollar for dollar in this junk. He missed the get it done. I'm Mrs. One of One. Find love every time we link. He got me sprung.com. Mind these girls can't keep it peace. I ain't stressing on you, you ain't stressing on me. 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You a dog, I'm a dog, we can keep it in the street. I ain't in your bitch and you ain't in mine. Yeah, we both outside. That's my

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6: I'm Esther Dillard with BIN News Now. In Florida, advocates are gathering outside Doral City Hall, calling on the commission to rescind its 287 agreement. It allows state and local law enforcement to perform certain immigration enforcement functions under ICE.
7: Rates, fear, families afraid to send their kids to school, afraid to go to work.
6: Businesses are reporting a 70% drop in sales because of enforcement. President Trump is considering whether to move the entire White House press corps from the White House. The Wall Street Journal reported the president has weighed the idea on multiple occasions during both of his terms in office. And the Congressional Black Caucus says nearly all of its 62 members could vote for more AI regulation. Many members also say it's essential for America to keep a competitive advantage while keeping the community safe. Get BIN News Now on demand 24/7 on the iHeartRadio app.
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5: I'm Esther Dillard with BIN News Now. The family of Nolan Wells and the family's legal team responded to a Mississippi grand jury's decision not to indict anyone in connection with the young man's death. His parents say the report confirmed Nolan was not given a thorough, transparent, and honest investigation.
6: Our son's life does not matter to those who hold positions that are supposed to serve and protect the public.
5: Former Vice President Kamala Harris is campaigning with Democratic Senate nominee Abdul El-Sayed in Battleground, Michigan. She spoke words of support while attending a campaign roundtable discussion on Black maternal health. And President Trump is considering whether to move the entire White House press corps from the White House. 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

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Murphy, Freddie Bell, and Walter Q. Bear Banks Jr. We are the People Station.

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3: 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We're just trying to do our part, try to give back a little bit more than we're taking.

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1: 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Inspired Worship presents The Overflow, a worship concert on Saturday, October 24th. Doors open at 5 p.m. The show starts at 6 p.m. at 715 Edgerton Street in St. Paul. 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For more information, 612-377-0594. I'm Kimuel Haley, and may the Lord God bless you real good.
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5: I'm Esther Dillard with BIN News Now. The family of Nolan Wells and the family's legal team responded to a Mississippi grand jury's decision not to indict anyone in connection with the young man's death. His parents say the report confirmed Nolan was not given a thorough, transparent, and honest investigation.
6: Our son's life does not matter to those who hold positions that are supposed to serve and protect the public.
5: Former Vice President Kamala Harris is campaigning with Democratic Senate nominee Abdul El-Sayed in Battleground, Michigan. She spoke words of support while attending a campaign roundtable discussion on Black maternal health. And President Trump is considering whether to move the entire White House press corps from the White House. Get BIN News Now on demand 24/7 on the iHeartRadio app.
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0: And now, African American History, Minnesota. Presented by KMLJ and Embers. Dr. David Vassar Taylor is a prominent African-American historian, author, educator, and academic administrator who specializes in the history of the African diaspora and Black history in Minnesota. Born in 1945, he is well known for his extensive research documenting the lives, struggles, and triumphs of African-Americans in the Upper Midwest. He served as the Dean of the General College at the University of Minnesota. He directed the Minnesota Black History Project, a pivotal historical preservation initiative for the Minnesota Historical Society during the mid-1970s, establishing a massive archive of reports, newspapers, and personal documents. He earned both his bachelor's degree and his PhD in the history of African people from the University of Minnesota. His most notable publications include African Americans in Minnesota, Cap Wigginton, An Architectural Legacy in Ice and Stone, and Blacks in Minnesota, A Preliminary Guide to Historical Sources. You've just heard African American History, Minnesota, a co-production of KMLJ and Ambers with support from the Minnesota Arts and Cultural Heritage Fund.
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5: I'm Esther Dillard with BIN News Now. The family of Nolan Wells and the family's legal team responded to a Mississippi grand jury's decision not to indict anyone in connection with the young man's death. His parents say the report confirmed Nolan was not given a thorough, transparent, and honest investigation.
6: Our son's life does not matter to those who hold positions that are supposed to serve and protect the public.
5: Former Vice President Kamala Harris is campaigning with Democratic Senate nominee Abdul El-Sayed in Battleground, Michigan. She spoke words of support while attending a campaign roundtable discussion on Black maternal health. And President Trump is considering whether to move the entire White House press corps from the White House. Get BIN News Now on demand 24/7 on the iHeartRadio app.
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4: 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You're in all of our districts. 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I'm so proud to be working alongside of. And, you know, I'll help in any way I can to make sure that we have this treasure in our community, even if it's on the Ward 5 side of North Minneapolis.
3: I'm just overwhelmed. 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
4: Absolutely. Freddie calls. Here I am.
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5: I'm Esther Dillard with BIN News Now. The family of Nolan Wells and the family's legal team responded to a Mississippi grand jury's decision not to indict anyone in connection with the young man's death. His parents say the report confirmed Nolan was not given a thorough, transparent, and honest investigation.
6: Our son's life does not matter to those who hold positions that are supposed to serve and protect the public.
5: Former Vice President Kamala Harris is campaigning with Democratic Senate nominee Abdul El-Sayed in Battleground, Michigan. She spoke words of support while attending a campaign roundtable discussion on Black maternal health. And President Trump is considering whether to move the entire White House press corps from the White House. 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
2: 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Dr. Bernadia Johnson is an educator and administrator best known as a former superintendent of Minneapolis Public Schools. She served as the superintendent of MPS from 2010 until her resignation in early 2015. During her tenure, she focused heavily on trying to narrow the district's persistent racial achievement gaps. Before taking the top leadership spot, she served as a principal and as the district's chief academic officer. She transitioned into higher education and works as a faculty member teaching educational leadership at Minnesota State University, Mankato, at their Edina, Minnesota campus. In recent years, Dr. Johnson has publicly shared her personal health battle to raise awareness about chronic kidney disease. She was diagnosed with stage 5 kidney disease, which doctors attributed to stress, undiagnosed diabetes, and long-term uncontrolled high blood pressure. After spending years on the transplant list and experiencing multiple donor matches falling through, she successfully underwent kidney transplant surgery in the spring of 2024. You've just heard African American History, Minnesota, a co-production of KMOJ and Ampers with support from the Minnesota Arts and Cultural Heritage Fund.
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1: 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Obeying traffic signals and signs is crucial for your safety and the safety of others. Red means stop, yellow means caution, and green means go. It's that simple, but it's often overlooked. 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
1: 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For more information, 612-377-0594. I'm Kimuel Haley, and may the Lord God bless you real good.
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5: I'm Esther Dillard with BIN News Now. The family of Nolan Wells and the family's legal team responded to a Mississippi grand jury's decision not to indict anyone in connection with the young man's death. His parents say the report confirmed Nolan was not given a thorough, transparent, and honest investigation.
6: Our son's life does not matter to those who hold positions that are supposed to serve and protect the public.
5: Former Vice President Kamala Harris is campaigning with Democratic Senate nominee Abdul El-Sayed in Battleground, Michigan. She spoke words of support while attending a campaign roundtable discussion on Black maternal health. And President Trump is considering whether to move the entire White House press corps from the White House. 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
5: I'm Esther Dillard with BIN News Now. The family of Nolan Wells and the family's legal team responded to a Mississippi grand jury's decision not to indict anyone in connection with the young man's death. His parents say the report confirmed Nolan was not given a thorough, transparent, and honest investigation.
6: Our son's life does not matter to those who hold positions that are supposed to serve and protect the public.
5: Former Vice President Kamala Harris is campaigning with Democratic Senate nominee Abdul El-Sayed in Battleground, Michigan. She spoke words of support while attending a campaign roundtable discussion on Black maternal health. And President Trump is considering whether to move the entire White House press corps from the White House. Get BIN News Now on demand 24/7 on the iHeartRadio app.
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1: All right, what's trending today? I don't know if y'all heard about this. Over 30 states have passed the Crown Act. And some of you may say, man, what is the Crown Act? It's an act to outlaw natural hair discrimination in workplaces, public schools, and athletic competitions. So black people got to get a law in order for us to wear our hair the way God permitted us to wear our hair. Natural, kinky, cornrows, braid, whatever you want to wear. We got to get permission to wear our hair like this. You know what I'm saying? This is sick. So why are we still fighting in 2026 for this basic right to be ourselves? Aren't you tired of having to not be yourself at work? You got to worry about what somebody think about how your hair looks. Corporate America, public schools have all tried to police black identity for decades under the guise of that's not professional enough. So now we need a federal law to be locked in so we can wear our hair the way we want to wear. It's only in 30 states. Only 30 states passed it. So what happened to the rest of the 20 states? So listen, have y'all been through this? Tell me your workplace story about somebody having a problem with the way you wear your hair. Hit me up on our local number, 704-755-7976. That is 704-755-7976. I want to hear from you.
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2: 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What has happened that people just will say anything to you, will treat you any kind of way? People are so mean. And I know that I'm not the person who's just feeling this. And a lot of people have expressed.

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1: You didn't come this far just to come this far.
0: Yeah. 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
1: It's Oprah Winfrey from her podcast, and she's going to do a show on why people are so mean in society today. Check this out.
2: I wanted to do the show because I know you all have noticed it too. People are just so rude and mean everywhere you go. It just feels like, is it in the drinking water? What has happened that people just will say anything to you, will treat you any kind of way? People are so mean. And I know that I'm not the person who's just feeling this. And a lot of people have expressed they were feeling it. That's why I wanted to do a show and talk to a social psychologist about what is happening to us.
1: So that conversation that her and Gail sit around the sit around their mansion and talk about.
3: Yeah, she's right. People are mean, yeah, but that's because the 1% owns everything.
1: Yeah. Now, when people ain't got no money, people are rude and short and crass and cruel. We are more cruel than we've ever been. And I think social media's got a lot to do with that. People are on edge. And plus, there's so much racism in the society now. So people are trying to protect themselves. That's why they rude like that.
3: People are angry. You go to the grocery store, I mean, the prices are through the roof. Mm-hmm. You go get gas, that's astronomical. People are angry and they have a right to be.
1: Well, I try to be as kind and considerate as I can, because you don't know what somebody is going through.
3: Yeah.
1: And the best thing you could do is try to be empathetic with somebody. You see somebody ain't got enough money at the checkout line. Hey, you got a dollar? Hey, here you go. And you know what I'm saying? You know, just do something nice for people. Why? Everybody's like on edge and they got this protection, this ugly look on your face.
3: Don't, and BJ,
1: you know, don't mess with me.
3: If you only have a dollar to give somebody, somebody needs to do something nice for you.
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10: I'm Esther Dillard with BIN News Now. The family of Nolan Wells and the family's legal team responded to a Mississippi grand jury's decision not to indict anyone in connection with the young man's death. His parents say the report confirmed Nolan was not given a thorough, transparent, and honest investigation.
11: Our son's life does not matter to those who hold positions that are supposed to serve and protect the public.
10: 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She spoke words of support while attending a campaign roundtable discussion on Black maternal health. And President Trump is considering whether to move the entire White House press corps from the White House. 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

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Murphy, Freddie Bell, and Walter Q. Bear Banks Jr. We are the People Station.

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1: Exactly. Right there. Just there.

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2: Hey, Sean, I want to play a little clip again of what Oprah Winfrey said about why are people so mean these days.
3: I wanted to do the show because I know you all have noticed it too. People are just so rude and mean everywhere you go. It just feels like, is it in the drinking water? What has happened? People are so mean.
2: So what are you going to do about it? What's the counter to that? If somebody is got a bad, you know, look on their face or ugly look, do you join them? Or do you try to diffuse it and say, how you doing? So you having everything all right? Is there anything I can do for you?
4: But I'm just saying, where is she going? Because I can only imagine that Oprah only operates in her income circle.
2: Oprah's been discriminated against.
4: No, I said in her income circle. Where? Tell me where.
2: Yeah, she's been. Well, she went to the Louis Vuitton place.
4: Okay.
2: White people wouldn't let her in.
4: Isn't that her income circle? So I'm saying, no, and I'm saying she's right. But yeah. Rich people are mean. They are mean.
2: And poor people are mean too. Middle class people are mean too.
4: You can understand poor people being mean.
2: But sometimes, you know, we just act ugly for no reason at all. You know, it's just uncalled for the way we treat each other. She's right that people are more cruel and mean today than they ever were. And I think it's because
4: of economic. No, not than they ever were.
2: Oh, yes. People are more rude today.
4: Look,
2: I'm from the South, and people speak to you. They're more kind and more generous. And nowadays, you know, I guess because of migration, a lot of people move to the South. You know what I'm saying? And we've taken on this kind of personality where you don't speak to
4: people. Are we forgetting about segregation?
2: We're not talking about that. This is not what this conversation is about.
4: I'm talking about that.
2: Hey, look,
4: I'm talking about that.
2: How about the way black people, we treat each other? One of the rudest things that I hate, that you come, there's people sitting in a lobby area, right? And then you come in there and you act like you don't see nobody. You can't acknowledge other human beings. When you come in our presence, you should say, how's everybody doing? You know, you don't think people should acknowledge other people?
4: Why can't you just mind your own business?
2: But that's what I'm talking about. That's
4: like, you need that much validation that somebody got to speak to you as soon as they see you? Like, why? Why are you that needy? You need somebody you don't even know to speak to?
2: That's the style. We do that
4: down here. I
2: mean,
4: like, you're just so freaking... Why?
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She a baddie, so keep me motivated, keep her around. I can't lose my temper, my members need me now. Been people moving, people in copying style. I've been making hella sacrifices this whole while. Come through.

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1: In our What's Trending segment, we were talking about the Crown Act, which was passed by 30 states. It's a law, y'all. If you don't know about the Crown Act, it's a law to outlaw natural hair discrimination in workplaces, public schools, and athletic competitions. Hit us up on our local number. Want to get your reaction to this. Why in 2026 are we still having to have some kind of legislation for our right to be ourselves, our right to wear our own hair and the way we want to wear it? 704-755-7976. 704-755-7976. What you want to say, sis?
2: I think it's a good idea, but at the same time, mm-hmm. in this day and age, the fact that we need to legislate the way my hair grows out of my head
1: right.
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1: It's crazy.
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1: Yeah, I know. Waiting on 20 more states to say, black people can wear their hair the way they want to. This is crazy.
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1: All right, y'all. I'm looking forward to what you got to say about what we're talking about today. You can call me right now at 704-755-7976. 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Please talk to me. 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
3: 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Inspired Worship presents The Overflow, a worship concert on Saturday, October 24th. 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I'm Kimyo Haley, and may the Lord God bless you real good.
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7: I'm Esther Dillard with BIN News Now. The family of Nolan Wells and the family's legal team responded to a Mississippi grand jury's decision not to indict anyone in connection with the young man's death. His parents say the report confirmed Nolan was not given a thorough, transparent, and honest investigation.
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7: Former Vice President Kamala Harris is campaigning with Democratic Senate nominee Abdul El-Sayed in Battleground, Michigan. She spoke words of support while attending a campaign roundtable discussion on Black maternal health. And President Trump is considering whether to move the entire White House press corps from the White House. Get BIN News Now on demand 24/7 on the iHeartRadio app.
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1: You know, they claim there's no official health statistic on how many parasites people eat a day. I'm looking at this statistic. It says zero. But, you know, on a global scale, they're talking about 1 in 4 people worldwide to 2 billion people carry an intestinal parasite. And you think that all the stuff that we're eating this summer is fresh and clean. The CDC data is showing that thousands of Americans unknowingly consumed a microscopic parasite hiding in everyday produce this season. Me and Sean are going to take another stab at that conversation. And you can join us if you come down with that cyclosporia. And what are your thoughts on it, you know, about the CDC and some of the regulations? They're not allowing the food to be cleaned and regulated so to be safe for consumer consumption. I mean, it's just crazy. 704 is our local number, 704-755-7976, 704-755-7976. Me and Sean are going to talk about that coming up.
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1: 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We're going to come right back right after this break.
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0: y'all know how to get in contact with me. 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
8: I'm Esther Dillard with BIN News Now. The family of Nolan Wells and the family's legal team responded to a Mississippi grand jury's decision not to indict anyone in connection with the young man's death. His parents say the report confirmed Nolan was not given a thorough, transparent, and honest investigation.
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8: 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She spoke words of support while attending a campaign roundtable discussion on Black maternal health. And President Trump is considering whether to move the entire White House press corps from the White House. 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
1: I thought I never would have made it. I don't think they gonna believe me. I know the devil really hated the day I let the spirit lead me. See, back then I was hungry. Satan found a way to feed me. 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
3: So, yeah, well, Jay, morning.
4: So I would go with Monica. It's called It's Time to Move On. And that's one of my favorite songs. It just, you know, sometimes you just got to read between the lines.
5: But where are you from?
4: Where am I from?
5: Yes.
4: I am in Minnesota.
5: Okay, I heard an accent, so it's a Minnesota thing. I understand. Okay. Thank you so much.
4: See you.
5: Bye.
3: No. Oh. That's not good.
5: Sorry.
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0: As we come on the air, I just got a note on my computer that says, remember that your daughter's birthday is the 21st.
1: Aww.
0: First thing I see when I open my computer.
1: Well, but that's today's the 23rd. So yes. Why is it telling you today?
0: I don't know.
1: But you remember, though.
0: I did remember.
1: Happy birthday, Jerea. Aww. How did she turn?
0: 30 years young.
1: No way.
0: Yes.
1: That is not. My gosh. There's no way.

0: that?
1: Well, it's right near Anoka. It's in Anoka County.
0: Never heard of that city.
1: Yeah, the name came from the town's first postmaster, who liked to say now, then. Hmm. About 4,700 people live there today, so now then, how's everybody doing this morning?
0: There you go. Make it make sense.
1: Weather for the Twin Cities, increasing clouds today with a high in the mid-60s, making sense, Chantel. Mm-hmm. Southeast winds pick up this afternoon, tonight mid-50s, Thursday cloudy with a 50% chance of showers. Keep that umbrella within reach. Right now, the temperatures are cool, 49 degrees, and I saw the moon this morning as I was coming in.
0: Mm, it's so beautiful in the morning driving at this time, and it's just beautiful to see the horizons and see the sun coming up.
1: You got to get up to see it, everybody.
0: Yeah, it's so beautiful. My drive-in is just such beautiful just scenery. And then when it's not a lot of, you know, traffic, it makes it even better because it's just a smooth ride. Not a whole lot of cars in the way. Everybody's doing their thing. You got plenty of lanes to entertain, okay?
1: That's the best part.
0: Yeah, that is.
1: I detest morning traffic.
0: Your friend won't have much coverage, but there's an emergency court hearing scheduled for today. As CNN, MS Now, and Politico, they seek immediate restoration of their White House access as they were put out of there. But you know, the last coverage that he had, whatever it was, I didn't even care what it was, but he was looking to have some coverage. But after banning them, there was no sound. Did you see that?
1: Mm-hmm.
0: It's just...
1: And he's like, that's not what I wanted.
0: Right. The Department of Justice argues President Trump has the authority to restrict major news organizations from accessing certain areas of the White House, citing national security concerns. But when has that ever been an issue?
1: Never.
0: They don't want any trouble. They're just doing their jobs, trying to cover what they should be covering. You want to be covered, and now you banned them. And now he's like, oh, nobody's going to cover me? What do you want?
1: Freedom of speech. The entire press corps. Major networks and even many of the smaller ones band together to bring a lawsuit. And today we expect that the federal judge will make probably a restraining order so that all the news crews will be able to come back.
0: Mm-hmm. Well, and it's only right. I mean, otherwise, no, we can stay away if you want. It's not hurting. They need to be able to do with their jobs, but you're going to hurt worse than we are. I mean, we'll just have to figure another way. But now he's got Trump TV on YouTube, so he figures he'll cover his own, you know, conferences, press conferences and releases and all the things that he's doing.
1: He's going to ask his own questions of himself, I guess. A hacking group is claiming that it breached the FBI and stole data on a large number of employees and those applying for jobs. The group known as Shiny Hunters made the claim yesterday, saying that the attack was in response to a recent FBI announcement about the group's methods. The FBI says it's aware of the claims and is investigating. You don't want the FBI investigating it.
0: At all. Nope.
1: Oh, before we go, there are no classes at Lakeville North or Lakeville South High Schools today.
0: Okay.
1: Following separate anonymous threats, both schools went into lockdown. Students and staff at Lakeville South were evacuated. Police say no weapons were found, and the threats remain under investigation. The closures apply to two schools rather than all of Lakeville schools. Again, that's Lakeville North and Lakeville South High Schools.
0: Be safe, children. I'm glad they shut it down just for the safety purposes. Just to be on the safe side.
1: Makes a lot of sense.
0: Good thing.
1: And I'm staying in this studio, just staying on the safe side.
0: I'm staying on the safe side. We're on the safe side. You good? You safe? Feeling safe?
1: I'm feeling safe.
0: Okay.
1: 27 past 6.
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0: They don't know.
1: Do they really, really know, though?
0: They don't know and they don't care.
1: Ooh.
0: Can't see, can't hear.
1: Oh.
0: All of it.
1: I don't think they know. Because, see, that's the thing. See, a lot of people don't know because you don't know me like that. You don't know what I will do. I don't think you know.
0: I used to tell folks, don't let the suit fool you.
1: Right. I used to say that all the time. That part, they don't know. That's what I said. I don't think they know.
0: Besides that, we're starting with sunshine today. And the clouds will move in later on. High today in the mid-60s. It should be around 70, 75 right now. Tonight, the mid-50s, and Thursday brings a chance of showers. The sky is changing its outfit as we watch. Oh, you don't want to see that. Right now, it's 48 degrees in Plymouth, Minnesota. Going now to the dual airplanes and Twin Cities Traffic Control. Hi, Chantel.
1: Good morning, Freddie Bell. Between 4th Avenue and 7th Avenue in Anoka County, at Anoka County Road, there is a crash on the scene. Looks like there are some brake lights there. No major backup, but there is a crash. Be mindful of that. 35E southbound over at 107A, the ramp there in 10th Street at Wakuda Avenue. Looks like there's a crash on the scene there as well at 35E southbound. Be careful. Be mindful of that. There's only two events on the scene as of right now. Of course, we'll keep you up to date and in the loop. Be safe and get there carefully.
0: Can you do the Wakuda slide?
1: I don't know what that is.
0: That's a great word. Wakuda.
1: Wakuda. Barracuda. What is it? Wakuda? What does that mean?
0: I don't know.
1: Oh. What, you just,
0: I think it's a Native American name.
1: It's definitely Native American. But where are you coming with this Wakuda slide? You just made that
0: it
1: up?
0: It just sounded good.
1: Mm. Yeah.
0: You said over there in Wakuda. Wakuda slide.
1: Let's have you do that. Let's just have you do that after this break. Let's see how it looks.
0: 37 minutes past 6 o'clock, 48 degrees in the Twin Cities. It's fall, first full day.
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9: While it can improve transportation and accessibility, concerns arise in the African American community about potential negative effects on local businesses and housing. Gentrification concerns often surface as property values may change, impacting longtime residents and businesses. Striking a balance between progress and preserving community identity is crucial. It's essential to implement policies that mitigate displacement and ensure equitable development. KMOJ, the People Station, plays a crucial role in raising awareness about these challenges, fostering discussions, and advocating for solutions that address the concerns of all community members while acting in the public interest.
0: Latricia Vitale with us this morning on the People Station. 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
10: Oh, but you are. You're in all of our districts. When I don't care where I am, I'm listening to KMOJ. KMOJ is the lifeline of this community, and so anything I can do to support KMOJ, it feels good. It's those things that we all get to benefit from, and you know, there's so many folks like you who are seeing this project through. I'm so proud to be working alongside of. And, you know, I'll help in any way I can to make sure that we have this treasure in our community, even if it's on the Ward 5 side of North Miami.
0: I'm just overwhelmed. You said, I don't even know why you're calling me, but I'm coming anyway.
10: Absolutely. Freddie calls. Here I am.
3: 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It's about our community. 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
1: That must mean it's time for...
0: The Buzz.
2: You've got Buzz.
3: We do have the Buzz, and I'm sad about this.
4: What are you sad about?
3: San Francisco. Ripley's, believe it or not, is going to close on Fisherman's Wharf by the end of the year after nearly 60 years of operation.
4: Oh, no.
3: Man, I love Ripley's, believe it or not.
4: Yeah, I used to watch that all the time, and it came on TV. It was so weird. There were so many different interesting and weird stories on there.
3: It did.
4: Yeah, you can just go to the one in Hollywood. They're still there.
3: Oh, yeah, there are still many around the country. Officials say the decision to shutter this popular attraction follows broader changes at Fisherman's Wharf, which has been struggling to rebound from COVID pandemic and the loss of business.
4: Yeah.
3: It's a quirky museum, if you don't know about it. In 1967, it opened and features more than 400 unusual artifacts. Ripley's, believe it or not, was founded by a cartoonist and entrepreneur, Robert Ripley. There was a real name, who traveled the world and first showcased his collection at San Francisco's Golden Gate International Exposition back in the late 1930s.
4: Well, that's over and done.
3: Yes, going on to something new.
4: Yeah, but they had some really interesting stories and just people. And you just be like, what? Be like Ant-Man. You're like, this guy is really small like an ant.
3: Yeah.
4: Maybe different thing, like, or a worm arms or something. It's, it's just always something weird and awful.
3: Man with four arms.
4: Yeah, and it's like, these days, you swear that's AI. You just like, that's AI. Nothing, you can't even do that. And I see why business is, you know, not the same, because people don't believe anymore.
3: Speaking of AI, I am so sick of AI.
4: Are you?
3: You know, I see these... posters or pictures.
4: Yeah.
3: And I can immediately tell now that, you know, this is
4: everybody's
3: not somebody's using. Creative mind. It's the computer doing this.
4: Yeah.
3: And, you know, I guess it's okay to use the tools, but I still love the creative mind that people come up with for different illustrations and,
4: those flyers, though. No, I'm with you on that. It's there. They are everywhere. Everybody's using the same, you know, the same, like, everything, the colors are the same, the text are the same, the layout is the same, and people are just filling in the information. And it's literally everywhere. It doesn't matter what it is, a restaurant, an event, a concert, an album cover, whatever. I mean, I'm just blown away.
3: I missed the whole message because I'm looking, oh, look at that. That's AI generated.
4: I
3: don't know what they're talking about.
4: Yeah. Or I think that it's the same event that I just saw the other day, but then you look closely, it's a whole different set of information.
3: Yes.
4: So I don't know. It's just, it's definitely been a thing for the last probably month and a half, couple of months, but I think that'll fade out sooner than later. That's not going to last too long. So now the new wave is you put yourself in an 80s. You use the AI to see what you look like as a person from back in the 80s.
3: Oh, really?
4: Yeah, that's the new thing everybody's doing.
3: Or you make you put yourself with other famous people.
4: No, you just put yourself in there and they show you what you would have looked like if you were in the 80s, right? I don't get into too much of the trends. I mean, it's just like I just have too many things to do and I don't have time.
3: I understand. Hey, speaking of the 80s, Lionel Richie underwent heart procedure to treat atrial fibrillation, or AFib, an irregular heart rhythm. His representatives say the procedure went well. Richie's doing okay, but he'll be taking some time off to recover, and the upcoming shows with him and Earth, Wind, and Fire have been canceled. I think there are only like three left on the tour, but I'm sure those folks were upset.
4: Yeah. Yeah.
3: You walk out there and the band's playing, and ladies and gentlemen, Mr. Lionel Richie will not be joining us tonight.
4: I'm just glad that, you know, he decided to do what he needed to do for his health and, you know, sit down and they figured out what was going on. Because, I mean, at the end of the day, you don't want to keep going like that. And then, you know, next thing you know, it's all over. So I'm just glad he decided to go in, let them what they needed to do to take care of him. I mean, he's up there, you know, you can't take chances. Like that.
3: So now, you know, it's going to be called half a day instead of all night long.
4: Oh my gosh. Wow.
3: I like that myself.
4: Wow. Okay. Keep it up.
3: I know my life is short.
4: You know, half a day instead of all night
3: long. Half a day. Half a day.
4: Half a day. I'm in the background. Half a day. Half a day.
3: I'm sorry, Lana.
4: Look what happened. You just pulled me into something I wasn't down for. I was trying to advocate for that man, and you coming in talking about half a day. Half a day.
3: Oh, that's wrong.
4: What is your problem?
3: But it's funny.
4: It's not funny.
3: I remember I interviewed Lionel, and I asked him to sing a song for us. He goes, okay. Still.
4: You always say that. You already told us that. Every time we talk about Lionel, Rich, you tell us the same thing. Just told us that.
3: I said, Lionel, what happened to your fro? He goes, look, my brother.
4: What happened to your fro? He had that Jerry curl for a long time, didn't he? It's like
3: that was just, after the fro.
4: Oh yeah, it was a Jerry. That's a Jerry curl when it goes
3: Michael
4: long.
3: Michael Jackson look, yeah.
4: When it goes long in the back, when it goes long in the back, that's a Jerry curl. If it hits your neck, that's a Jerry curl. If it's curly and it goes from the top all the way to the back like a banana,
3: yeah, that's duck a Jerry tail curl. Or whatever it is, yeah.
4: Oh, it is greasy. You
3: yes.
4: got that gel in it, and it's real shiny.
3: Signs in restaurants saying don't lean back.
4: If it's like a banana and it goes all the way, it hits the back of your neck, that's a Jerry curl. If it's like an apple, that's a carefree curl. If it's round.
3: There are people right now saying, why are you talking about me?
4: Well, if your hair right now has got round curls going around and around,
3: mm-hmm.
4: and it doesn't hit the back of your neck like a banana, that's a carefree curl.
3: Okay.
4: It's supposed to be carefree, but them carefree curls were not carefree.
3: Takes a lot of work.
4: You had to spray that spray in there, because I used to watch my mom and everybody do that. They spray that spray in there for like 35 minutes. And then they get another bottle. I said, man, you juicy today. You're drippy. That was a different kind of drip back in the day.
3: Johnson & Johnson products made a lot of money from man, the carefree curl.
4: I'm talking about drip, drip, drop everywhere you go. Mary J. Blige is announcing her final shows at her Las Vegas residency.
3: Mm-hmm.
4: She wrapped her first Las Vegas residency, My Life, My Story, back in, well, she'll be wrapping it up in February of next year after 20-date run at the Dolby Live and Park MGM. Blige has 10 performances scheduled. The final dates are in February. All shows begin at 8 if you want to see Mary. But Mary, we love Mary. But Mary's, you know, social media just says what they need to say. They show the clips. They got receipts. And she's up there just looking, just dancing. But she looks like she want to just sit down and go lay down somewhere.
3: Really?
4: She just seems tired. Like she's just trying to do the bare, you know, do what she can at this point.
3: Mm-hmm.
4: And did you know that Carrot Top, you know he recently tried to commit suicide,
3: yes.
4: unfortunately. Did you know that he's been having a residency in Vegas for 20 years?
3: He's been there a long time.
4: 20 years.
3: Like Wayne Newton. He's been there forever.
4: I'm like, dude. I mean, I know we all, you know, we've been in our careers for a long time, but that is a lot of pulling all those tricks out of his bag and stuff.
3: Right.
4: That's what he does.
3: Smashing pumpkins and spraying the audience.
4: And I feel sad that he tried to, you know, commit suicide and everything. I mean, just who knows the mental, you know, where his mental is and his emotional health. Maybe he was just tired. Maybe he's in a contract he can't get out of.
3: That could be it, too.
4: You know, because when you're tapped in like that, especially Vegas, they the same thing with Elvis. They wanted to keep Elvis for years and years, and Elvis did not want to stay in Vegas and do residency work. He wanted to travel and go on tour and go on world tours. But that guy, the colonel that he worked with
3: mm-hmm.
4: all those years ago, he would not let, you know, he wouldn't let Elvis come out of Vegas. And Elvis was deeply depressed and sad about that. He did not want to do Vegas for that long. But that's where the money was.
3: I'm going to go back again. You know, I met Elvis Presley.
4: There you go.
3: And I used to have the signature that he did on his hotel bill. A friend of mine worked for a Hilton hotel.
4: Mm-hmm.
3: And he signed a bill and he gave it to me.
4: He signed
3: it? It just says Elvis.
4: Oh, yeah?
3: Mm-hmm.
4: Wow.
3: And it's gone now. I don't know where it is.
4: He lost it. You know, the colonel that he worked with, he had a terrible gambling problem.
3: Parker, yeah.
4: Mm-hmm. And so all of that time that Elvis was in Vegas, he was using that money to pay off the debts.
3: Oh, my gosh.
4: And it was just a cycle of, sad. Gotta be careful.
3: Indeed. When we come back, we'll tell you about all these old people, old young people living in your house with your parents.
4: Wow. Yeah, let's talk about that.
3: 57.
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6: 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I'm Kimio Haley, and may the Lord God bless you real good.
3: Helping you to navigate the outdoor air. More clouds today as Wednesday rolls along, but the temperatures will stay pretty comfortable in the mid-60s. Southerly winds, or southeasterly winds, I should say, reach 10 to 15 miles an hour this afternoon. Showers are possible tomorrow, so hold on to your hat. Right now, it's 49 degrees. Traffic-wise, what do we see? Anything?
4: Sure. 10 eastbound, there's a crash over in Anoka at 4th Avenue North and 7th Avenue. That's at Anoka County Road 7. If you're heading in that direction, be mindful of a crash there. 169 northbound in Champlin at 117th Avenue North and East Hayden Lake Road in Champlin. Again, there is a crash on the scene there as well. We'll keep you up to date and in the loop as the morning continues. The 8 o'clock hour has the wake-up workout. We have a special guest coming up in the next hour. But right now, Josh X wants you to breathe. Go ahead. Let me hear you breathe in your car. Breathe in through your nose and out slowly. Great. Great job.

0: Our new facility at Lowry and Penn will have a performance center. Man, it opens up to the parking lot, turns a conference room into a ready room and a performance stage with sound and all the rest of it.
1: Right.
0: So instead of you having to go to, let's say, oh, I don't know, some organization wants you to come out and visit with them, well, we'll bring that organization to the north side.
1: For sure.
0: At our performance center, you can come meet them in person there without leaving home and going too far.
1: Right. And you know, you'll have to be, everybody's like, all right, Chantel, that's enough, Chantel. Get off. Get down. What are you doing? Just performing lot. Get down.
0: That's among the features. And talk about getting people ready for the next generation. That generation is right now.
1: Mm-hmm.
0: Folks are trying to do stuff, and we're right in the middle of it with the new KMLJ Center for Communication.
1: And speaking of generation, I'm looking forward to hearing what you had to say about the young, grown, old people still living at home.
0: You want to hear about that now?
1: After you tell us the color of the day and the words to the wise.
0: It's harvest your orange. Harvest orange is our color of the day. Pumpkins, changing leaves, that sweater you've been waiting to pull out.
1: Yeah.
0: The one with the big pumpkin on the front of it. It's harvest orange today. And now then is our city shout out. Good morning to all of our friends in Now Then out in Anoka County. That name came from the mailman, their first mailman, who liked to say, Now Then?
1: I'm looking for it on the map.
0: 4,700 people live there today. If there's somebody listening from Now Then, call us. 612-377-3456.
1: It's literally now. It's over by Oak Grove in Ramsey County. Or Ramsey.
0: Anoka County.
1: About,
0: on the border.
1: It's over by Oak River, Ham Lake, East Bethel, St. Francis. Never heard of it.
0: Now you have. You heard it here first.
1: Now Then.
0: And today is National Great American Pot Pie Day.
1: Who say Popeye?
0: Pot pie.
1: Oh.
0: Not Popeyes. Popeye.
1: Anytime I see an orange building, I'm like, ooh, Popeye. Oh, wait, no, that's not.
0: Chicken, gravy, vegetables, golden crust, all tucked in one dish. Just give it a minute, and it comes out of the oven. The filling has been known to hold a grudge against the roof of your mouth.
1: Mm.
0: So you have to wait, let it cool off a little bit.
1: I have not had a pot pie in so long. We used to eat those all the time when we were younger because they were like, you know, cheap. They wasn't very expensive. You can get a pot pie for like 99 cents, so you should just buy a whole lot of them and put them in the freezer.
0: You can go ahead and say it was cheap.
1: Pop it in the oven. They were very cheap. You pop, and they probably were less than 99 cents, maybe like 69 cents. You just pop it in the oven and you just never knew when it was really. You just got mad when you took it out the oven too soon and then you thought it was time. And then you get down in there and it's cold. Like, oh, now you got to put it back in. You're too hungry. I'm like, I just want to eat it now. I don't want to wait.
0: Oh, man.
1: That things take like 2 hours to cook.
0: Oh, really?
1: Yeah. Back then, because they were frozen, first of all, you got to get through that process. And then you got to actually let it cook through. It used to take a long time. It seemed like forever.
0: It just had too many things in there. Gravy and vegetables and chicken and pie crust. Why do you have pie crust on meat? I couldn't understand that.
1: I like that, though. Back then, I did. I haven't had one in years, but it's not my thing now. But back then, it all made sense. It was kind of like a KFC bowl.
0: Yeah, I don't like those either.
1: I don't either.
0: More young adults are living with their parents than in the past generations, often while navigating the cost of housing and other expenses. But it's not a trend that rises every year. Census figures show that in 2025, 16% of adults ages 25 to 35 lived at home. That was down from 18% in 2023. Sometimes moving forward means sharing an address for a while.
1: Yeah, we talked about this a while ago, probably sometime last year. And it was a big thing that was being talked about, a new trend where young people are staying home longer. And the parents are welcoming them to stay home if they're a single parent or if they are, you know, they're just not making enough for the household and to maintain all of the bills. They'll invite the young person, their child, to stay at home and just help out with the bills. And you can stay here. You can live here. You don't have to get your own place. And it was a thing. And we even opened the lines and asked people, if your young person wanted to stay home longer to help out with the bills, would you be for that or would you want them to just go do their own thing? And most people were like, nah, they got to go.
0: They got to go. And then the kids don't pay the parents back the loans that they've given them.
1: Ever.
0: Then they show up on Judge Judy.
1: That part.
0: He's harassing me because I'm supposed to be paying him back $100 a month.
1: Mm-hmm.
0: So I got a countersuit for harassment.
1: They do not pay. They don't like paying their bills, these younger people. Like, I can pull up the Cash App right now with Jamez's name on it. He owes me $165,000 on Cash App alone.
0: Oh, wait a minute. I'm getting a text from Jamez. Mom, why are you always talking about me?
1: I want my cash, young man, and I want it today. Matter of fact, I want it by this Friday. I show him all the time. This is how much you owe me. I want it by Friday. Thank you.
0: But nobody goes through that.
1: Yeah, he'll say, Mom, I'll pay you back for this. I'll pay you back for that. And sometimes he does. I'm very proud of him. He'll cash out me. I'm like, wow. I never see a Cash App coming in. It's always going out. It's a beautiful thing, you know?
0: Indeed.
1: Yeah, but I have a quick story of a quick Verizon story.
0: Yes.
1: It kind of creeped me out a little bit. And maybe it's just me, okay? Because it's just a little new for me. You know, you got the flying cars now coming out. You got the Waymo.
0: Is this a CSI thing?
1: Driverless vehicles. I don't know. It's something, AI thing, CSI, something. I was confused. That's what it
0: okay.
1: is. Okay. So first and foremost, and I think people should know this. If you are a Verizon customer and you used to do payment arrangements and you're used to doing like a payment arrangement. So say your bill is due on the 22nd of the month and you say, okay, I'll push it back. I've been with Verizon forever and a day, and you could push it back a week or two, maybe even three, and you won't get penalized. They'll just take you off. If you're on autopay, they just take you off autopay. You mm-hmm. pay, and then they'll just take it out on the new date that you agreed to. Okay, promise yes. to pay. No problem. I've been doing that forever and a day. So 1 month, I decided to, you know, do a promise to pay just because, I don't know, just like, I don't feel like paying this today. So whatever. So I did that. So then my next bill comes out for the next cycle. I see that there's a $10 charge, two $10 for both accounts I have. So that's an extra $20 on the bill. And then there's two $5 charges for late fees. That's normal, the $5 late fee. So there's 36 extra dollars on the bill for the next cycle. And I'm like, why?
0: Wow.
1: I figured out that when I took it off, did the promise to pay, they're now charging you for taking it off of auto pay. You get charged $10. So I had to call Verizon to confirm this is what was going on. So I get the person on the phone. She sounds nice. Sounds like a black lady. Nice lady. Very calm, very patient with me. Mm-hmm. I explain everything I understood about this process. And I said, okay, so now my next bill is saying that it's, you know, $127. My normal bill is for two accounts is $106 every month. And so now it's $127. She's like, well, I realize that you're off of auto pay for the next cycle. You have to put it back on auto pay. I'm like, I've never had to do that. It automatically goes back on auto pay. She's like, now you need to upload your bank account or a Verizon Visa card. They can't use your actual debit card anymore.
0: What?
1: I said, why? It's the same account. You know, it's the same bank. It's connected to the same bank account. Why do I have to upload my bank account? Mm-hmm. It was weird. So I told her, I say, I'm assuming that they just want me to do this Verizon Visa, which I'm not going to do. And I don't understand why I have to do my bank account card, but whatever. I get it. It's a money thing. I just think you guys need to alert the customers about these changes because I've never heard of this.
0: So you're telling the representative
1: all this?
0: I'm telling
1: this lady all of this. I said, I hope you're recording this because people need to know. We need to at least be alerted of the changes. I had to figure it out myself. I said, am I correct in everything I'm assuming here? Mm-hmm. She's like, delayed. You're correct. You're right. I understand your frustration. I understand what you mean. It can be a little take, you know, I can see why you're taken aback by it, you know.

0: register her to me. to connect with me, you know.
1: With the, would she say, hey, girl?
0: What's up, girl? I hear you, girl. It was creepy, man. When she said, it's Verizon Virtual Assistant, I said, wait, I'm sorry, what? I thought she was going to say, you know, whatever.
1: Millie?
0: You know, whatever. And Samantha or Key, you know, whatever. I just couldn't believe it. I've never experienced it. Like I said, maybe it's just me. I have never experienced, and I just talked to Verizon maybe a couple months ago about a phone, and it was a regular lady. She was cool. She emailed me. I mean, she definitely wasn't AI. We talked about other
1: that you
0: stuff.
1: Know of.
0: Man, I'm just. I'm
1: and you
0: just,
1: said she was very nice.
0: Very nice, very polite. But then when she did that delay at the very end, something was off. I'm like, why is she taking so long to respond to me? What's this delay? So when I thought back to the conversation the whole time, she always had this delay. But at the end, I knew. Verizon Virtual Assistant.
1: Wow.
0: They got me.
1: Well, I hate to tell you this, Chantel Sings.
0: A VVA. They got me.
1: Freddie Bell is a virtual co-host.
0: This I knew. I never see you. In fact, you're not even in the... Freddie's not even in the studio, people. All this time, you've been talking to a VVA. Oh, you're not with Verizon, but you're a VA. Maybe you are, I don't know.
1: FVA, Freddie Virtual Assistant.
0: I'm not ready. I've just put it like that. I'm not ready. Sorry for the long story, people.
1: I'm sorry, that doesn't compute.
0: You're glitchy. That's what I'm going to start doing, acting like when I call in sick from work and all that, and I say, am I going to be there? I'm a glitch. Like, I so then, you know.
1: Or you just own up. This is Chantel's virtual assistant.
0: Oh, man.
1: She's sick.
0: That threw me. That threw me.
1: Wow. Good story.
0: Thanks.
2: Happy birthday.
1: Is Bruce Springsteen the boss?
0: Of what?
1: I think that's what they call him, I think.
0: No, Rick Ross is the boss.
1: Rick Ross is the boss. Bruce is 77 years old today. Lisa Ray McCoy from, what was she, Akeisha Green in the VH1 romantic comedy series Single Ladies. She's 59.
0: Players Club.
1: Yes. Mm-hmm. Jermaine Dupri is 54.
0: Ah.
1: Actor Warren Cole is 49. You saw him in The Following, The Shades of Blue and Yellow Jackets. Anthony Mackie is 48 years old.
0: I love Anthony Mackie.
1: Everybody does.
0: So bad.
1: Annalise Vanderpoel is 42. She had success on Broadway, and she was also in the Disney Channel show That's So Raven. Chris Johnson, NFL running back, is 41. He ran for over 2,000 yards and set the NFL single season scrimmage yards way back in the day. He was also named a Pro Bowler 3 times.
0: Mm.
1: And in 2026, he made a public announcement on Good Morning America that he'd been diagnosed with ALS in 2025.
0: Wow.
1: Man, that's amazing.
0: Mm.
1: Kaylee D. DeFer is 40 from Gossip Girls. And also, happy birthday to our own WNBA star forward for your Minnesota Lynx. Nafisha Collier is 30 years young today.
0: I'm trying to get a job. That's what you're trying to do, get another job.
1: Am I?
0: Yeah.
1: I don't need another job.
0: You all right?
1: Man.
0: That's what you're trying to do.
1: She won an NCAA championship with UConn in 2016. She's been named the WNBA All-Star 5 times, has won 2 gold medals from the 2020 and 2024 Olympic Games. Congratulations and happy birthday to you, Nafisha Collier.
0: That's beautiful. And man, if your birthday is today, you are beginning the Libra season. Happy birthday to L. Davis. Ed Davis is celebrating his birthday today. Bobby and MT, Deontay LaFleur, and Dominique Whitelacker are celebrating a birthday. Terrell Tremble is celebrating his birthday, or Terrell. William Wiley, happy birthday. Roland George is celebrating a birthday today, along with Emery Janet. Paul Johnson, happy birthday to you. Fanaka Diji. I know I'm butchering names. I apologize.
1: Did you say Banaka?
0: I said Fanaka. Fanaka, that's pushing it close.
1: How do you spell it?
0: Fanaka, Fanaka. But that's
1: I'm Fanaka doing this.
0: That's cutting it close right there. You know what, Fanaka?
1: You know, if you're celebrating a birthday today, here's a fact that's rarely known, that stats do show that people who have the most of them live the longest.
0: Wow.
1: Huh. Here's a gift for you.
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1: Do you ever take a nap at a stop sign because you're so tired?
0: I have. Stop light.
1: And just wake up. Whoa. 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
3: 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Their topics are random. 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
0: Oh, hello, friends.
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Murphy, Freddie Bell, and Walter Q. Bear Banks Jr. We are the People Station.

0: This is good.
1: It is good. You know what else is good? I listened to recently. I remember I used to perform it live all the time. But there's a song called Hard Times that John Legend and the Roots redid.
0: Oh, my.
1: It's such a great version of that song. I love performing that song. I'm thinking about recording it.
0: You should.
1: Such a great song. Especially fun to perform live.
0: Oh, by the way, I'm looking at this sign. And good morning to Dr. Charles Morgan.
1: Hey, Charles Morgan?
0: Yeah, he was the first African-American leader of Union Gospel Mission Twin Cities.
1: Yes, he was. A very good friend of ours here at the Morning Show.
0: Mm-hmm.
1: Covered that organization quite a bit. They do some great work, too.
0: They do, still do.
1: Mm-hmm.
0: Right now, it's time for this morning's Dear Friend, where we try to solve a love problem with a love song. If you've got a love problem, here's what you do. You can write us. And here's the email address, info@kmojfm.com. Don't use your name. If you do,
1: it's up to you.
0: We won't use it anyway. So, but if you think you can solve a love problem, listen to the letter, and you can call us 612-377-3456. Here's a letter. It reads this way. Dear friend, my husband texts me all the time. And I mean, he sends a text all the time. He'll be sitting across from me at dinner and sends a message saying, this food is really good.
1: Mm-mm.
0: Smiley face. I look up, he looks up, and we both smile. It was funny the first few times. Now I'm beginning to wonder why he couldn't just say it out loud. At dinner, he'll send a message saying, the food is really good. But he also texts me from the next room and sends me questions while we're sitting together on the couch. I asked him more than once why he does it. He says he just likes texting me and thinks I'm the one with the issues. Hello? I'm honestly starting to wonder about him. I even suggested, and I shouldn't say this, that he talk to someone. And he got so mad we couldn't finish the conversation. He does talk to me sometimes, but I miss having a normal conversation when we're together. He's really got me thinking that maybe I'm making too much of this, but I think this would bother anybody. Signed, texting, not talking. And he's right there.
1: Funny.
0: Well, can you help solve this love problem with the love song?
1: Man,
0: talk about being on cue.
1: I'm telling you, because the first thing came to my mind is come and talk to me. What is wrong with you? I really want to meet you. I want to know your name.
0: Wow,
1: that's weird.
0: You think it's weird? Really?
1: I think it's very weird when people. I have there's a couple that I know that, and they do that. Not the texting thing, but they call each other all the time. Like, literally, I've seen them together in the house together, and they'll be talking, and then he'll go off to work or something, and he'll, right after he leaves the house, literally the door closes, and then her phone will ring. He's like, hey. And I'm like, he just left.
0: No, and I've done that.
1: Yeah, I guess
0: I forgot something, or oh.
1: No, it wasn't nothing forgotten. It was just, he just called just to say nothing, just to talk,
0: just breathing.
1: Right, Mike Michael Myers over the phone. Yeah, I don't know. That's kind of...
0: You know, that dinner compliment's kind of sweet.
1: Yeah, I thought it was cute.
0: But she's told him that it's bothering her.
1: Yeah.
0: What do you think?
1: I just think it's weird. It's awkward. I don't get that. I really want to understand if who does that? Why are you doing that? And she asked him why he does that. What did he say?
0: There was no response there. I didn't see that.
1: Why don't you just come over here and talk? I don't know. That I've never heard of anything like that to that degree anyway.
0: I remember early on my oldest daughter texted me from her room. So why are you texting me?
1: Oh no, Jamez calls me all the time when he's in another room. I'm like, Jamez, just come in here and talk to me. Camo J, good morning.
0: Hello.
2: Good morning, Freddie Chantel. How y'all doing this morning?
1: All right.
0: Unbelievable. How are you?
2: I'm doing great. I'm listening to this, man. It seems like, man, You know what, man? It seems like these cell phones, some people just take it to the extreme, man.
1: Mm-hmm.
2: And I'm listening. I don't know if he know how to communicate without the cell phone right now. It's like a lot of people.
1: Mm-hmm.
2: Everything they do is on the cell phone, and they're losing their communication skills.
1: Yeah.
0: Ooh.
1: Yeah.
2: You know, as far as like talking to each other.
1: Mm-hmm.
0: Good point.
2: So for me, I mean, I don't have no song. I just feel for him because now he's turned into a damn Android.
1: Yeah.
2: So.
1: Right. He's turned into AI.
2: Walking around the house, just stop vibrating, and he just shoot off a text.
1: He turned into an Android. Wow. I love it.
2: No, man, but I mean, I don't know. Maybe it is becoming a disease, you guys, if you really look at it, you know. I think it's becoming a problem.
1: Mm-hmm.
2: So for me, man, I just think your cell phones are making people, married couples, everybody just lose communication.
1: Yeah.
2: Losing sight of what it means to communicate, and then it falls over into the relationship part. Now she's feeling some type of way, now he's feeling some type of way. All over a text.
1: Yeah, it could ruin the relationship.
2: So,
1: yeah, for sure.
2: I mean, I don't know. I just think it's some communication issues there, or somebody getting tired of somebody and don't want to say it. But I ain't got no song today,
1: right.
2: But man, I wish them blessings. I wish them greatness out of this.
1: Yeah.
2: You know, it's something simple, but it can turn to something real big, Chantel, you know?
1: I agree, for sure. Yes. And you said something. You said the word obsessed. I just figured Mariah Carey upset. Like, people are obsessed with their phones, for real.
0: That's true.
2: Yeah, obsession. Man. And they'll go to jail over a cell phone. Come on, man.
0: Excuse me one second, though. Where are you standing, or where are you in your... Where are you calling from?
2: I'm calling from Coon Rapids.
0: Oh, not... No. Not the city.
1: What kind of room are you in?
0: What room are you in?
2: Oh, nothing. I'm outside.
0: Oh, you're outside.
2: Okay. Yeah, I'm outside.
0: Okay, just checking.
2: I was getting put on a morning coffee run this morning.
1: Oh, okay. Caramel macchiato for me. Thank
2: you. All right, love you, grandson.
0: Shout out to caramel.
2: Hey, when y'all drink coffee, I'm going to have to bring y'all a cup of that seven pecan up there. Toasted seven pecan.
1: Okay.
2: Next time it'll be on me.
1: Oh, yay.
0: All right.
1: Appreciate it.
2: I'm going to bring y'all a bag up there and just say, Tracy dropped it off. All right.
1: Sounds good. Thank
0: appreciate
1: you, Tracy.
0: It, man.
1: Appreciate you.
2: All right. Yes, indeed.
1: All right.
2: Bye.
0: Peace and hair grease. I'm sorry. Peace.
1: And hair grease.
0: Gary Hines got me again.
1: No, he definitely had a point with the whole obsession with the phones. He said the man has turned into an Android. I mean, it's something going on. I think that he's right, too. It does seem like it's becoming almost a disease. Like, people are literally, like, obsessed with their phones and the devices that we have. Like, we just can't do without them. And what I find for myself is that I can't physically write in print like I used to. Like, it is hard for me to write. I can still sign my signature really good, but I can't write. Like, it's my mind is going too fast for my hands, my fingers to actually get it out. And
0: you can type faster than you can write in cursive?
1: Yes. I swipe on my phone when I text. I don't, like, type it like that. I swipe.
0: Mm-hmm.
1: And so I'm so used to doing that. When I have to write something down physically, I can't even understand what I wrote. Like, what is that? Is that a P, D, or E?
0: Wow.
1: It's just that way. I try to be, you know, mindful of how much I'm using my devices, and you know, I try to be careful with it because I don't want to be so reliant on it that I can't do without it. But my phone still sleeps next to me.
0: Oh, like, really?
1: Yeah. Like, it's got its own pillow. I'm like, good night, phone. Good night.
0: Oh my goodness.
1: Good night, Android. He's my friend.
0: But you know, it's interesting. People standing right next to each other are sending each other text messages.
1: That's weird. That's very weird. I don't know.
0: Instead of talking.
1: Yeah, that's taking it too far, if you ask me. Camo J, good morning.
3: Hey, I have a song for you.
1: What's that?
0: What's the song?
3: Drake, Hotline Bling.
0: How perfect is that?
1: I love it. I'm telling you.
0: Who is this? You
3: used to call this is Steve me from Bloomington. Hey, have a great day.
0: You too, Steve. Thanks for calling.
1: He used to call me on my cell phone.
4: Good morning, y'all.
1: Good morning.
0: Hello.
4: Hey, I guess me. What is it? Erykah Badu. I can make you put your phone down.
1: Oh,
4: that would be a good one.
1: Yes.
4: You got to be doing that. All right.
1: That's a good one. Phone down. Yes. I like that.
0: Thanks for your call.
1: Camo J, good morning.
5: Good morning. I go with the first caller. Yeah. That's some kid stuff. Like, he really got a problem, for real, for
1: yeah.
5: real.
1: Yeah.
5: Like, if he can't communicate with his wife only through a text, kids do that.
1: Mm-hmm.
0: Kids do that.
5: I'm with her. I'm with her.
1: Yeah.
5: That would get on my last nerve. I don't know. He got a communication problem. Like you said, Android is his friend.
1: Mm-hmm.
5: And he might lose his wife over Android.
1: Mm-hmm. Mm-hmm.
5: Yeah.
1: It's a problem for
5: it's
1: sure.
5: It's a big problem, yeah. And she needs to address it now before it gets too bad.
1: Yeah.
5: Thank you.
1: Thank you. We
0: wow.
1: appreciate it. No,
0: she
1: I agree.
0: Sounds like an attorney. Address it
1: address
0: now.
1: Address it now. Before it gets too bad.
0: Make you put your phone down.
1: Put your phone down. I can make you put your phone down. Apparently, she can't make him put his phone down. Try it.
0: So what's the technique for making him put his phone down?
1: Snatching it out his hand.
0: Oh.
1: I'm just saying, man. I'll make you put the phone down. But as a matter of fact, cut the Wi-Fi.
0: Oh, now see, that'll do it.
1: You know that'll do it.
0: And that creates a whole other problem.
1: I'll call Verizon and tell them to cut that line. I'll call my AI friend, virtual assistant girl. Hello, hey, virtual assistant. Yes, this is me. Cut his line, please. Thank
0: oh
1: you, goodbye.
0: Oh, my gosh.
1: Yeah, that's what I'm telling you. That's how you make it put the phone down. It don't work no more.
0: You could put a blocker in. And he would never know.
1: Something got to, we have to figure out something. I really feel like I want to solve this mystery now. Like I'm with Scooby-Doo and them. Scooby-Doo and the crew. I'm going to figure it out how to make him put that phone down.
0: Wow.
1: In the meantime, I'm going with Hotline.
6: You used to call me on my...
1: It should be like you used to talk to me with your, you know.
0: And it's got to be Drake, you know.
1: It's got to be Drake. One more call. Camo J, good morning.
7: Hey, good morning. How y'all doing? Brother Bear, I'm Shane Chelsea.
0: Hey, Bear.
7: All right. Either operated by Atlanta Star or we need to give it up by. He need to give it up the time.
1: did you say smooth operator?
0: He did.
7: Yeah, yeah.
1: Big Daddy Kane, smooth operator?
0: Midnight Star.
7: No.
1: Midnight Star.
7: No, yeah, yeah. There you go. Yeah.
1: Oh, okay. I got you.
7: Yeah. But the time, get it up, but you need to give it up.
0: That makes a lot of sense.
7: This is Nomad, but he need to go in that room and talk to his wife, man. That's crazy, man. That's real crazy.
1: Very.
7: And if she's going to, she's right for being upset about that because she's right there, brother.
1: Yeah. Right here, man. Hello?
7: Yeah, she's right there. Yeah, there she is. Hey, there she is right there. Go speak to her.
0: She's not very
7: good. Y'all have a good day.
1: All right.
0: You too.
1: Thank you. Like my granddaddy used to say, hello. Like, granddaddy, what's going on?
0: That also reminds me of our good friend Larry Fitzgerald. May he rest in peace. He'd be waiting on us. And he goes, hello, hello.
1: We wouldn't be listening, paying attention. He's like, hello. He's like, sorry, Larry. Hey, Larry.
0: I'm here.
1: Love you, Larry.
0: Hello. Studio 6, lights on.
1: It's like, what are y'all doing in there? Sorry, Larry. We love you.
0: Here's our song of the morning.

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1: They're hilarious. I love it.
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2: I like it.
3: I'm still with Put Your Phone Down.
2: That's a little tink tink right there. Mm-hmm. That last song, Timbaland produced that.
3: Drummer like
2: that
3: boy.
2: Song. Like that sound right there. And I would like to tell you guys what Freddie Bell just tried to do to me. He tried to give me paperwork. Okay? You understand what I'm saying? Freddie Bell has a lot of paperwork in his room. I'm looking right. Look, every time I look in there, there's more paperwork. What is going on? You get more.
3: It's a, well, somebody left a Minneapolis.
2: No, that's you left that
3: spokesman
2: there.
3: In here.
2: That's you. All that paperwork. What is happening in there?
3: Well, it's just like, you know, the news business. You know, you got the teleprompter going.
2: Yeah.
3: And then you've got the backup in case it goes down.
2: You don't have all that. You don't. You got your laptop. You got your tablet.
3: Mm-hmm.
2: You have 66 pieces of paperwork. You have a newspaper.
3: It's 23 in a newspaper.
2: And then you had the nerve to come in here and say, do you need paperwork for entertainment news? I said, absolutely not. It's in the computer box right here. Okay. If the computer box goes down, that's the end of that report. No, and this is why I couldn't get on the news. You know, you gotta, if the teleprompter goes down, but that's the same thing that happened when I tried out for the St. Paul Saints. And I had that camera when I came out of college. I was trying to be a camera operator. Mm-hmm. And I couldn't see that little ball. It was like, camera one, track the ball. I was like, where is it? The camera was everywhere. They didn't hire me. That was it. But I tried. Work what you have.
3: I get it.
2: But nope, I don't want paperwork. I mean, it'll be just my luck if this computer goes down. I'm not going to lie to you. In this very moment.
4: Sure, pull the plug.
2: Then I'm going to tell you I need the paper after all.
4: Pull the plug, man.
2: Don't touch that plug, man. Sean would never betray me like that.
3: You don't know Sean very well, do you?
2: Right. Well, The Weeknd is debuting a new song, even though he's talking about retiring. I don't know if you heard, but he's been saying he is going to be done. During his show in Japan over the weekend, the singer brought out Yoko Takahashi to perform the 1995...
3: Brought out a what?
2: Yoko Takahashi. That's his real name. What is going on? Wow. Oh my gosh, I can't do. Oh my. The man fell out the chair. I can't do it. I quit. I'm no longer going to be on this morning show. I'm done here. Yoko Takahashi. All right, I'm moving on to Mary J. Mary J. Blige is announcing the final shows of her Las Vegas residency. We talked about this earlier. The singer will wrap up her first Las Vegas residency, My Life, My Story, in February of next year after a 20-date run at the Dolby Live. Blige still has 10 performances scheduled in February. All those shows begin at 8 if you want to go to Vegas and check out Mary J. Freddie Bell, are you okay? He's still laughing about Yoko Takahashi. Hashitashi. The Rock the Bells Festival is expanding in its 2026 lineup. Newly announced performers include Raekwon, Ghostface Killah is going to make an appearance, Shine of all people, Shine? Yes, Papoose will be there, and Onyx, among others. They join the previously announced performers LL Cool J, Lil' Kim will be there. The Rock the Bells Festival is set for November 29th in Jersey. If you want to go, tickets are available right now. And Kanye West returned to his hometown of Chi-Town this week to participate in a ceremony honoring his late mother, Dr. Donda West. On Tuesday, the rapper attended a street naming ceremony in Chicago's South Side. The city's 78th Street was renamed to Dr. Donda West Way. I love that. In recognition of her contributions to education, literature, and culture in Chicago, Ye did not speak at the event. I'm sure that had to be hard for him, so he probably just kept quiet. But that is it. That is entertainment. I skipped over the Yoko Takahashi because Freddie couldn't handle the name.
3: And I'm reading it right here. It says Yoko.
2: It's Takahashi.
3: Yeah.
2: It is. Yeah. I can read now. That's one thing I can do is read the good. Math, you can miss me in math, but I can read.
3: Change starts when people care enough to get involved.
2: You did get involved with what I had going on. You left me hanging.
3: Sorry about that.
2: You didn't get involved. Did you fall out the chair laughing? I think you fell out the chair.
3: I don't know what happened. It was somewhere between the taka and the hachi. Be the Change connects Minnesotans with ideas, opportunities, and actions that can make our communities stronger. 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
2: Nobody has that much fun at work. No one. Not even a comedian that's on stage performing has that much fun at work.
3: They should.
2: If you're going to have a job, if you're going to work, that's how you should work. Just like that. That's the kind of job you want right there. You fall out of your chair laughing at work. I love it.
3: It's terrible.
2: If I fall down, though, let me stay there. 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
3: Good morning, Twins. Good morning, Minnesota. Good morning, Freddie. Good morning, Chantel. Good morning, morning crew. This is your boy, Shaman. This is Sean Sniper with your Sniper Sports Report. And let's just get right into it. The Twins came from behind to beat the Giants 3-2 last night in San Francisco. Luke Keyshaw and Brooks Lee delivered back-to-back run scoring hits in the sixth inning to put Minnesota ahead. And rookie Walker Jenkins added a solo homer in the seventh. Taj Bradley struck out six over six innings. The Twins close out the series today. The Minnesota Vikings made a few roster moves Tuesday, signing veteran punter Johnny Hecker and running back Jarrett Patterson to the practice squad. Receiver Trayvon Rudolph and cornerback Bryce Phillips were released to make room. Hecker gives Minnesota an experienced option while punter Brett Thorson deals with a hamstring injury. And now for our Minnesota Lynx. The Lynx had a tough night in Indianapolis, falling to the Fever 96-77. Chloe Bibby led Minnesota with 15 points off the bench. The two teams will meet again tomorrow at Target Center in the Lynx regular season finale. And I would just like to add that it has been confirmed that our Minnesota Lynx have clinched the number one seed heading into the WNBA playoffs. Congratulations to them. On the ice, the Wild visit Dallas for preseason action tonight. General Manager Bill Guerin also has a new multi-year contract extension. And looking ahead to Saturday, Gopher football visits Washington while Minnesota United heads to Seattle. The Loons are trying to break a four-match losing streak against the Sounders. That has been your Sniper Sports Report. And just a quick friendly reminder that dreams only work as hard as you do. So make sure you give your doubts a day off and dream bigger than you ever have before. Now back to Freddie and Chantel and the morning crew.
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0: Freddie Bell and Chantel Sings have you covered. They're spinning hip-hop jams, R&B, and nostalgic throwbacks. 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
1: I remember you was conflicted, misusing your influence. Sometimes I did the same, abusing my power full of resentment. Resentment that turned into a deep depression. Found myself screaming in the hotel room. I didn't want to self-destruct. The evils of Lucy was all around me. So I went running for answers.
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3: 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So.
4: Hey, good morning, Chantel. Good morning, Freddie. How y'all doing? I still think, you know, Sam Cooke's son, I think Sam Cooke made his record. Change Gonna Come.
5: Hey, old school, can you want to sing some of this or do you want to pass some of this?
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4: I was born by the river.
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7: Good morning, team. How y'all doing?
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2: 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They're hilarious. I love it. And today, throwbacks all day. 89.9 KMOJ.
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15: I'm Bree Wood with BIN News Now. President Trump is calling for an end to the war between Ukraine and Russia.
16: I think they both want to see the war ended, to be honest with you. It's time. A lot of people being killed, and they don't want that.
15: Speaking after a meeting with Volodymyr Zelensky at the United Nations General Assembly, Trump said he believes a solution can be found, while Zelensky expressed hope that U.S. support can help end the conflict before winter. Memphis Mayor Paul Young says he supports tougher regulation of data center development, including projects tied to SpaceX AI. Speaking at the Congressional Black Caucus Foundation Conference, Young said concerns about possible retaliation have limited how strongly he's spoken out on the issue. And Mary J. Blige is announcing the final performances of her Las Vegas residency, My Life, My Story. The Grammy-winning singer will close out the run at Dolby Live at Park MGM in February 2027, with her last five shows scheduled for February 12th through the 20th. Get BIN News Now, on demand 24/7 on the iHeartRadio app.
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6: It's 60 today with more clouds and breeze picking up this afternoon. We stay mild tonight, then return cooler and possibly rainy tomorrow. The forecast is easing us into it right now. It is 50 degrees in the metro area. Chantel Sings has an eye on traffic. Good morning.
17: Good morning, Freddie Bell. Between Consulate Parkway and Egan Drive, that's in Savage, 13 south, southbound. There is a crash on the scene there. There's about seven events on the map right now. 13 and Cliff Road in Burnsville. Looks like there's a crash there. Pretty quiet there at 35W northbound, but keep that in mind. 36 westbound at the ramp at 35 east south. It's quiet in the area, but there is a crash on the scene there as well. 94 west, there's a crash at John Ireland Boulevard and Fifth Street. That's in St. Paul. 120 and Holloway Avenue in North St. Paul. There's a crash on the scene there. Looks like there's a little bit of a slowdown if you're heading in that direction. 169 southbound, the traffic incident reported at the entrance ramp at 10 east and Bass Lake Road. There is a major backup there. If you're heading in that direction, 169 southbound, there's a traffic incident reported. I see brake lights. You may want to find an alternative route if you don't have much time to spare. Okay.
6: Okay.
17: Get there safe, people. You're doing great. Maybe the sun is in people's eyeballs. It's pretty sunny.
6: Let sun up, slow down.
17: You know, this is the best weather when it's sunny, but it's a little not too warm, not too cold, not too hot. And it's a nice 50, 60 degree temp that has the sun shining down. I still open my sunroof and let the window down just a bit and enjoy the breeze, you know, because this is the time where I let my sunroof open quite a bit because I know that when that snow hits, that it's over.
6: It is over.
17: I can't open that sunroof. I'll have to. The only time I can open it is inside the garage, you know. It's like you look weird in the wintertime with your sunroof open. But sometimes I just do what I have to do, you know.
6: When it comes down to it, you got to do what you got to do.
17: All of the electrical stuff in the car will be messed up, but I'm getting some fresh air.
6: That's right.
17: That's the main thing. It's 8:47, Freddie and Chantel in the morning, celebrating 50 years of KMOJ. A special guest joining us in the next hour. Right now, Usher says, you don't have to call. Is that true?
6: Put the phone down.

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0: 910 in the city on the station that is building a brand new facility just for you. Not for you, Chantel, but just for you. I'm talking the collective you.
1: I'm going to have my own parking space. What else did you promise?
0: See, the parking space, well, you know, I'll send you the invoice for that. Uh-huh. It's really pricey.
1: No, the team said that my parking space would be still here. And then I just got to, you know, just walk over there.
0: It's only 0.8 miles away from here.
1: I'm going to have my own break room. You say you're going to put a small kitchen in there because, you know, I like to cook.
0: Yeah, you can take the one from here if you like.
1: Right. you take the, what's the
0: exclusive.
1: Hot plate? Take the hot plate, huh?
0: Right.
1: Bring that over there. That'll
0: with
1: be your
0: every
1: kitchen.
0: Piece of food that's ever been cooked in it.
1: I have my hot plate in the production room so I can produce and cook on the hot plate. Okay. That works. I like it.
0: Harvest Orange is our color of the day, and we shout out Now Then, the city of Now Then. Is it a city or township or what? But anyway, there are some friends in Now Then out in Anoka County. That name is the name of came from the first postmaster who used to say, Now Then, we're going to do this.
1: Yeah, I never heard of it till you told me.
0: 4,700 people live there.
1: 4,700 people. Small town.
0: Yeah, real small town.
1: Yeah.
0: They see each other every day.
1: Yeah, it's like Cheers over there. Everybody knows each other's name. Hey, Paul.
0: Oh, and I didn't tell you the words of the wise. Make that move.
1: Make that move.
0: Mm-hmm.
1: I have a song called Make That Move.
0: You do?
1: I do. Mm-hmm.
0: Are you telling me the truth?
1: Yeah, no, I do.
0: Oh, okay.
1: It's a song called, I'll let you hear it one day.
0: All right.
1: Yeah.
0: Well, you don't have to settle to see the, you don't have to see the whole staircase to take the next step.
1: Mm.
0: Handle what's in front of you today, and once you make that move, the next step becomes a little easier.
1: Wow.
0: Now, words of the wise today, make that move.
1: Very profound.
0: We have a very special guest in our studios this morning, Bernice Woods. Raised in Washington, D.C., we won't hold that against you. She's in our studio today, and she is the heart and soul of the Freedom Fund. Good morning, Minnesota Freedom Fund.
2: Yes, good morning, Freddie.
0: Okay, we need some, let's try it 9. Let's try 5. Let's try that again.
2: Good morning, Freddie.
0: Good morning to you.
1: There yes. she is.
0: Glad you're with us
2: here.
0: This morning.
2: Yes.
0: So tell us... How long ago was the Minnesota Freedom Fund set up?
2: Yeah, so we first started in 2016. And so it's actually going on about a decade now that we have been here.
0: Wow.
2: Yes.
0: So what have been some of the highlights over the last 10 years?
2: Yes, I think for me, let me introduce myself. Sorry, audience. My name is Bernice Woods. I am the managing attorney at Minnesota Freedom Fund.
0: Okay.
2: And I think some highlights that have been for me was, it goes back to when I was a Hennepin County public defender.
0: Okay.
2: And I first heard of Minnesota Freedom Fund because I was the attorney that was asking Minnesota Freedom Fund to pay my client's bail. And so a lot of community members and a lot of legal professionals know Minnesota Freedom Fund as a community organization that paid criminal bails and immigration bonds for people who could not afford to pay their bail. And so that is how I came to know Minnesota Freedom Fund. And that is how we initially started. And so there were some great things that I heard while I was a Hennepin County public defender. Some of that was truly advocating for clients, hearing clients' stories, advocating for them in the courtroom day in and day out. Minnesota Freedom Fund came in handy and helped a lot of my clients because a lot of people, unfortunately, and this is one of the difficulties of working in the legal system, was that a lot of clients remained in custody simply because they could not afford to post bail.
0: Mm-hmm. Mm-hmm.
2: And so Minnesota Freedom Fund, I would ask them to help me out with that. And so Minnesota Freedom Fund has spent nearly a decade almost paying people's bail and immigration bonds directly. But one thing that the work made clear was that helping people get free has always been important to us because we're grounded in community. But it doesn't address the systems that keep people going back behind bars in the first place. And so since that time, Minnesota Freedom Fund has done a strategic shift.
0: So tell me about that strategic shift. How are you trying to change the system?
2: Yes. So we launched our campaign called Free Campaign.
0: Mm-hmm.
2: And there are three different programmatic there are three different programmatic elements to the free campaign.
0: What's the first one?
2: The first one is Free the Courts. That is when we go into the courtroom and we look at court proceedings, because all proceedings are public.
0: Okay.
2: And the reason why we do this is because we want community members to be able to see what's going on in the legal system.
0: Mm-hmm.
2: The only way to hold the legal system accountable and to make the legal system transparent is to really truly see what's going on in the first place. And so we launched our Court Watch program under the Free the Courts pillar because of the fact that we wanted community members to be aware of what was going on in the courtroom and advocating for clients that way.
0: How do the court officials see this, and the judges who are sitting on the bench, when they see or if they recognize that the fund is there?
2: Yes. So oddly enough, they know us because of like the what is it called? The clipboards that we have, the color of our clipboards. And so a lot of times they have been forthcoming with us. They will walk up to us and ask us questions about our program. They will also interact with some of the volunteers that come into the courtroom. And so they have been very open, and they know us when they see us in the courtroom.
0: We're talking with Bernice Woods. She is the heart and soul of the Minnesota Freedom Fund. So what's pillar number two?
2: Yes, pillar number two is Free the Vote.
0: Okay.
2: And so that is where we educate community members about the power of their voice in elections.
0: Mm-hmm.
2: It is early voting. Early voting was last Friday. So
0: when it started.
2: Yes, it is important for people to go and vote. And so that is the pillar where we let people know that in order to make a difference, you have power in your voice. And you use that power by voting for the elected officials that you want to hold accountable to the things that you want to change. That is one of the ways to push for people to represent you in a way that advocates for what you want. And so we educate people by canvassing and going out to the public and letting people know the ins and outs of what election look like.
0: Interesting. So that's courts number one. Number two pillar is Free the Courts. And what's the third pillar?
2: So the third pillar is Free the People.
0: All right.
2: So that is what I'm here to talk with you about, Freddie, because that is where we launched our Free the People legal advocacy program.
0: Mm-hmm.
2: And that is a program where we launched because of the fact that what we saw was that working as a public defender, a lot of people made too much to qualify for public defender services, but they did not make enough to hire a private attorney.
0: See, that's a gap there.
2: Exactly. And that's why we wanted to come in and fill that gap, because a lot of people were representing themselves pro se, right?
0: Mm-hmm.
2: Trying to advocate for themselves in a system that oftentimes they feel unheard. They feel overlooked, and they feel like they cannot advocate for themselves. And so we launched two different pillars within our legal advocacy program. That is the criminal defense side of it, and that is the immigration side of it.
0: Mm-hmm.
2: And so
0: you're getting a lot of work with the immigration side right now?
2: Yes, we are. We are still open, still seeking help, and still assisting clients with help as well. Yes, mm-hmm. But for our immigration side, we are focusing on DACA renewals, we're focusing on naturalization cases, and then we also have asylum cases as well that we're helping people on.
0: So an individual who makes too much money for a public defender, but they still need the help, they can't afford an attorney as brilliant as you. So what happens? So how do you engage? What happens?
2: Yeah, so people are honestly representing themselves. And I think that is one of the burdens that whether it's criminal defense or immigration that people are struggling with. How do I advocate for myself where people will listen? And so one of the reasons why we launched the criminal defense side of it was because we wanted to help clients free legal representation from the start of their case to the end of their case. What I like to tell clients is that I don't walk in front of you. I don't walk behind you. I walk beside you, and we advocate together for you, because at the end of the day, people have agency in their case. People know what they want. And so it's about making sure that people's voices are heard in a system where they feel voiceless.
0: So in this case, so how are you funded that you're able to take a person from beginning to all the way to the end? And I know there's just not one defendant at a time.
2: So yes, we are, we have donations that people send us where we have been operating from the kindness of community members.
0: Really?
2: And right now it is free legal representation from the start to finish. And it is, I am the only criminal defense attorney at Minnesota Freedom Fund.
0: So you're busy.
2: I am busy, but I do have, I always like to look at it in perspective of I have the time from start to finish to go through all evidence with the client. I have the time to sit down and walk with you through your entirety of your case. And so right now we are still accepting clients. So we're busy, but we're still open.
0: Wow. Mm-hmm. All right, Miss Bernice Wood. Jeez, Louise. So how can our listeners get a hold of you?
2: Yes, we are asking people to apply through our website.
0: Mm-hmm.
2: Our website is mnfreedomfund.org. Again, mnfreedomfund.org. When they go to our website, you'll see the tab that says legal, and mm-hmm. you just go to the legal advocacy program, and then you will see the criminal defense side, and you'll see the immigration side, and you click on whichever one you need help with.
0: Is there a telephone number, or would you prefer just the website?
2: Just the website for now.
0: Okay.
2: Yes.
0: And the website again?
2: mnfreedomfund.org.
0: All right. This is exciting, and I have a feeling this is your life's work.
2: Thank you. It's my purpose. I do believe that God put me on this earth for this particular purpose, and I enjoy what I do, and I wouldn't have it any other way. So I'm just blessed and grateful to have clients that believe in me to advocate on behalf of them. But I would be nobody without God and without the people that support me and believe in me and have faith in me that I can help them with their case.
0: I must ask this. How did that revelation come to you? How did you realize your purpose? How did you know?
2: I think it was when I was younger and growing up, being in a predominantly Black neighborhood, I got to see people feeling unheard. I got mm-hmm. to see it in real time, in real life. And I always remember talking with my parents and saying, like, I want to be a voice for people who feel like they can't really speak up for themselves. And what that looked like was, like, I love to read, I love to write. And, you know, I went to undergrad and I majored in sociology and legal studies, and that kind of trajected me to law school. And being in law school taught me, you know, everybody's there trying to win, right? I don't want to win. I want my clients to win.
0: All right. So you're giving me the website again.
2: Okay, the website, mnfreedomfund.org.
0: You know what? I'm a litigant in a trial right now. And the plaintiff is Chantel Sings. And I'm wondering if you can represent me, because I don't have the cash. What she's bringing against me is just so malicious. Can you help a brother out?
1: You don't want to bring.
2: I don't know. I like Chantel.
1: Exactly. You don't want to bring Bernice on your. She's not going to be able to. She's going to be on my side. She's only going to want to fight for me.
0: I got to say, like my girls do. Please.
1: Bernice, not. She's not going to do it. She's a loyal friend of mine. She's not going to do it. You're going to lose your case because Bernice is on my team.
0: Friendship
1: She's
0: has nothing
1: mine.
0: To do with this, right?
1: She's mine.
0: She's
2: no.
0: not answering.
1: Bernice.
0: I can't thank you enough for being with us.
2: Thank
0: this
2: you so
0: morning.
2: Much, Freddie and Chantel. I appreciate it.
1: Always.
0: You're the best, and I know our community benefits because of people just like you.
1: Mm-hmm.
0: And I see that light in your eyes.
1: Mm-hmm. Yeah.
2: Thank you.
0: Congratulations for your work.
2: Thank you so much.
0: You're welcome. 24 minutes past the hour of 9 o'clock.
1: Oh, I'm sorry.
0: You're just going to shut off my mic, huh?
1: I turned the mic down. My bad.
0: All right.
1: Drop the case where the mic goes off.
0: You filed it against me. 89.9, wake up, work out, come on. 89.9 KMOJ is.

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2: 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With a career spanning over four decades, he's been a pioneering force in bridging the gap between street-level graffiti culture and formal gallery institutions. He is most globally recognized for creating Icon of a Revolution, the definitive 12-foot black and white mural of George Floyd erected at 38th Street and Chicago Avenue in South Minneapolis. Beyond his own aerosol production, Russell's most enduring legacy is his dedication to teaching the next generation through structured curriculum design. Sprayfinger. Russell is the founder of Sprayfinger, a youth arts nonprofit and educational program. The organization partners with schools, teachers, and regional galleries to turn graffiti into a standard teachable art form via precise technical workshops. In recognition of his vast cultural footprint across the Twin Cities, he was named the 2025 Vision Award recipient by the Northeast Minneapolis Arts District. 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

0: I'm gonna leave your Dougie alone.
1: You know what I'm saying? You could never touch the way I do.
0: No, I can't even Dougie.
1: Right, it's me either. That's why I'm saying you've been messing with my Dougie, because I can't do it. So we solved that problem.
0: You know what? I wouldn't recognize a Dougie if it was right in front of me.
1: I know what it's supposed to, like, it's this right here, this motion right here, but I just, when the beat starts, I forget, you know? It's
0: Can y'all
1: weird.
0: See that at home? She's doing the Dougie
1: I'm doing
0: right
1: the
0: now.
1: Dougie, but once the beat comes on, somehow I forget what to do. It's like I'm off beat. I can't stay on the Dougie beat, but off beat, when it's not on, I'm a good Dougier, you know?
0: Okay.
1: just trying to make it make sense.
0: Before we go, increasing clouds today, a high in the mid-60s and a southeasterly breeze this afternoon. Tonight, mid-50s, Thursday is cloudy, lower 60s, and a 50% chance of showers. Today, take it while you've got it because it's going to rain on your head.
1: No.
0: Right now, it's 53 degrees and sunshine and blue skies. Chantel is giving you a last look at traffic.
1: Wait, when is it supposed to rain? I just washed my car. When is it supposed to rain?
0: Every time you wash your car?
1: Right, pretty much. I think it's a conspiracy against me at this point.
0: That's how we get the forecast.
1: Tomorrow is supposed to rain, right? Because I saw rain possibly in the forecast.
0: That's
1: it's
0: right.
1: Not today, though.
0: Not today.
1: I'm going to keep her parked in the garage.
0: It's a weave alert day today. And tomorrow we got rain.
1: Did you see that weave downstairs?
0: I did. It's been there for a few days now.
1: It's been there for a few days. That's a good lace front. Because they don't move. That we've been there for like 4 days. Between Connolly Parkway and Egan Drive and Savage, look like there's a crash on the scene if you're heading that direction. 35 East southbound at 35 East southbound and 36 westbound. There's a crash. Pretty quiet. No major backups. 229 at West Broadway Avenue and in Minneapolis, there's a traffic incident reported there at 94 westbound. It's quiet. And also 169 southbound, there's a traffic incident at Bass Lake Road. If you're heading in that direction, it is not quiet. Looks like brake lights on the scene. You may want to find an alternative route if you're heading in that direction. Be careful. Be mindful of that. Oak Green Avenue North and Osgood Road, that's in Stillwater. Looks like bumper cars over there. I don't know what's happening. All the cars, nobody's in the lane. They're all... It looks like a bumper car scene. Come look. I think they're playing bumper cars. I'm not going that way.
0: Oh.
1: Some people really drive like they go to any big box store like Target, Walmart, where there's no, they need stop signs.
0: I agree with that.
1: People just go across lanes. You know how that is?
0: I don't like that.
1: They really need stop signs at some of these, the big box store parking lots because people just go across. You're like, whoa.
0: And officers.
1: Mm-hmm. I think they think they're driving bumper cars. So I just stay out of the way. Like I said, my new term is I will entertain what? The next lane.
0: All right.
1: Mm-hmm.
0: Entertain the next lane.
1: Yeah, stay away from me.
0: Before we have to step away, there's a traffic story about I believe it's downtown St. Paul where they have the Union Station.
1: Mm-hmm.
0: All the trains and buses and all that come through there.
1: Yep.
0: This woman mistook a long-distance train for one of the local trains, like the Blue Line, Sea Line, and all the rest of it.
1: Uh-huh.
0: They were able to reunite this 86-year-old woman with her family after she purchased a ticket and boarded the train. Oh. She then fell asleep for 2 hours. Thinking something wasn't right, she didn't get off. And they found that she ended up 300 miles out of her way, mistaking the long-distance train for a local.
1: Wow. I'm glad they got it.
0: So police were called. They found a small car prepared by her son with all of his information, and that's how they were able to reconnect her.
1: Wow, I'm glad they got her.
0: That's sad.
1: That place is huge down there. That place is, my mom came in town one day, and I went to pick her up, and her husband, and I was ready to just go home, okay? I said, Mom, where are you? And I was so frustrated. She's like, I'm on the corner here. I'm like, Mom, you have to go back to the front door. It took me 30 years to find my mom.
0: So question, have you ever gone to pick somebody up at the airport?
1: Mm-hmm.
0: And because it was so crowded, you just turned around and went back home?
1: I'm telling you, and sent an Uber. Because you have to circle, you know, the airport, they say keep it moving. You can't sit there for 2 seconds. You're like, they're on their way. They're coming right now. I promise they're coming right now. They're like, go. You're like, they're right there. As soon as the person's coming out the door, they make you leave. And then they're chasing, running. Hey, they told me to leave. I was in your Uber. Not my fault.
0: You got to be there by 9:30. You later than a mug, boy.
1: Than a mug, boy.
0: It's 38 minutes past 9. We'll be back.
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1: This is it, y'all.
0: Freddie Bell and Chantel Sings have you covered. 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

0: 50 years of serving our community, providing sometimes life-saving information. Did you know that 90 hours plus a month, all we do is share information?
1: That's it. That's all.
0: 90 hours a month. More than that, actually. We're into the at least 110 hours now.
1: You know what I really like to do when people are not sure about KMOJ and what we're all about is people think they're giving me a hard time where I'm, you know, I explained to one of my friends how we operate and what, you know, the fact that we're about spreading information and that's what we're here to do.
0: Right.
1: And she's like, oh, I'm sorry you had to break that down to me that way. She's like, I love the music that you guys play. She loves to listen to the morning show. Shout out to my girl Sharina. She loves it. And she's like, I'm sorry you had to break it all down. I said, no, I actually make time to break it down because some people don't get that. Like you said, like the fact that we have 90 hours of talk, you know, of information. That's what we are here to do. The music is a bonus, to be honest.
0: It is. It's a hook to keep you there.
1: Right. People don't understand that. They're like, oh, they talk so much. And it's like, no, you listen. Let us take this music out. Because we don't have to do that. That's extra. That we just put that in there for entertainment purposes.
0: We have Bernice Woods on today. And she was talking about the Minnesota Freedom Fund.
1: Mm-hmm.
0: And then we learned she is the attorney.
1: Mm-hmm.
0: Where else would you hear about that?
1: Mm-hmm. And she's happy to do it. She's grateful for the position. She feels like it's her purpose in life. And, and when you figure out your purpose, I mean, you are pretty much there. You're halfway there.
0: Exactly.
1: One thing I instill in my son, and I continue to remind myself, is that once you find your purpose, all the doors will open up. It's trust me on that. You don't have to. That's the main part.
0: Well,
1: have to believe, have faith, continue to pray, and live in your purpose, and it'll all work out.
0: All the doors will open. That's why mine is still closed. I haven't. I can't get out of here.
1: But you know what? For you, is this different? Because you were supposed to be a doctor. What are you even doing here?
0: Yeah, I was.
1: You know, it's so. When you told me that story, everybody, did you know it was technically Dr. Freddie Bell?
0: It was supposed to be that way.
1: That's so. I just think that is amazing. Like, and then you ended up in media, broadcast, and journalism, and.
0: Mm-hmm.
1: So do you feel sometimes that you're in your purpose, or do you still sometimes feel like, wow, I wish I would have just went on to be a doctor like I intended to do?
0: Okay, I'll share this. In my book, I talk about that.
1: Mm-hmm.
0: And it's like an old gospel spiritual Negro song. Mm-hmm. When I look back over my life.
1: You can't be on working on people's hearts playing.
0: When I look back over my life, I can really tell that my whole life has lined up to be doing what I'm doing today.
1: Mm-hmm. I mean, you're just great at it. I mean, look what you've achieved in your career, and you're a mentor and such an inspiration to a lot of people, including myself. You're in the Minnesota Broadcasters Hall of Fame. I mean, that's like everything, you know?
0: So, you know, you'd be surprised what money can buy.
1: How much it costs, because I'm down. Just like this song right here, I got your money.
0: I caught it on sale. It was $9.99. No shipping or handling.
1: I got a message for the Minnesota Broadcasters Hall of Fame. I got your money. Don't you worry. Minnesota Broadcasters Hall of Fame. I'm telling you. Oh, man, that's so funny. But, yeah, I think that it's a beautiful thing when you do find your purpose. And so definitely for all those who are still trying to figure it out, because I know people still trying to figure themselves out, even in their late 30s, 40s. And it can happen anytime. I mean, look at Morgan Freeman. He didn't become famous. He was like 40, I think.
0: Mm-hmm.
1: And he looked 60 when he got famous.
0: Stop that. That's so wrong.
1: Everybody knows. It's not just me. But the thing about Morgan Freeman is now he's in his, what, 70s, 80s? And he looks like, he still looks about 50, 60. He looks good. He's aging well.
0: You can't clean this up, Chantel. It's too late.
1: No, I saw his picture when he was born. He looked like the same way he was in that
0: Are you saying he has the old man's disease?
1: He looked the same when he was born. Morgan Freeman looked like he did in Lean on Me.
0: Benjamin Buttons. That's terrible, Chantel.
1: Oh, please. You said worse things on this show, and you failed. Remember you fell down?
0: Oh.
1: Why do you think that was? You know, okay, so.
0: Yes?
1: When was the last time you were on a roller coaster?
0: It's been years.
1: Years. So Six Flags, you heard about this, Magic Mountain. They're facing three new lawsuits connected with its now closed roller coaster called the X2. The lawsuits each say Ryder suffered major brain damage, major brain injuries. Attorneys representing the three plaintiffs say more than 100 people have come forward in the past 2 months claiming they also suffered brain damage while riding the X2 roller coaster. The lawsuit says the popular roller coaster had design flaws dating back to its opening 24 years ago.
0: Mm-mm.
1: The ride has now been closed since early July after a woman suffered a traumatic brain injury and went into a coma from riding the roller coaster. She needed emergency brain surgery and was hospitalized for nearly a month. Another woman who collapsed while exiting the ride that same week is still not breathing on her own.
0: Oh, no.
1: All of this to ride the roller coaster?
0: You don't want to ride the roller coaster.
1: Listen, the closest thing, that's what the escalators are for. You go up, you go down. That's as far as I'm taking it.
0: That makes sense.
1: That is sad.
0: Speaking of sad, the Trump administration is removing nearly 760,000 people from coverage under the Affordable Care Act, also known as Obamacare, alleging fraud. Vice President Vance and Centers for Medicare and Medicaid Services Administrator Mehmet Oz made the announcement from the White House. The move would save the federal government almost $2 billion, according to the White House. Oz says that many of the people being removed aren't real people, and Vance says that several aren't using the program or don't know that they're enrolled. The administration is also planning additional verification on another 420,000 names they think might be fraudulent enrollment. Mm-hmm. Around 19 million people are enrolled in health care plans under the ACA, and more than 2.5 million people have dropped out after Republicans allowed subsidies that help pay for coverage expire.
1: Wow.
0: So they didn't drop out, they were pushed out.
1: Yeah, yeah.
0: That's concerning to me.
1: It is very, very concerning. And this is not the time people need their coverage.
0: They do.
1: And some of the people, and I know someone who's had the same doctor for 10 plus years, and their medical coverage has changed over. And now they're being forced to find a whole new doctor, a mental health doctor at that, that they've been working with for 10 plus years. And now since things have changed in their medical coverage, they have to find a new mental health therapist.
0: That's terrible.
1: That's traumatizing in itself.
0: It is.
1: And you have to start from scratch? No. It took a long time to get there. Yeah, with someone that you're not familiar with. Shout out to B-Rich. He just called. There's a new Harold's. If you don't know, there's a new Harold's Chicken Uptown in Minneapolis. And so you'll hear more about that here on KMOJ. But yeah, B-Rich. I produce the commercials, of course, for people that don't know. But he wants me and only me. He called just to tell me. Make sure it's you, Chantel, producing my commercial. You're voicing it. It's got to be you.
0: All right.
1: He placed the call to tell me, I'm at work. While I'm at work.
0: That's what you do. Man. You know what to do, B-Rich.
1: He's like, we interrupt these services. He said, I don't care where you are. Shout out to B-Rich.
0: He's the man.
1: Good guy.
0: So I want to leave you. Do you have a pet? No, that's right. I know. Oh, well, no, you don't have pets.
1: The trauma is real coming from inside of here.
0: Yeah, I understand.
1: I had two fish, Domino 1 and Domino 2.
0: Both
1: two
0: dead,
1: fish.
0: Right?
1: Two beta fish. They passed away peacefully on their own. It was nothing that I did on my part. Okay?
0: So quickly, I'll tell you, here are some tips for having a good pet selection and making sure that the pet fits in with your family.
1: Mm-hmm.
0: You know, pets eventually grow old and die, causing your children some great emotional trauma.
1: Yeah.
0: Be sure to only choose pets that they'll outlive, like a giant Pacific sea turtle. So if you get a big sea turtle, they live like for hundreds of years.
1: Right.
0: And that will keep the stress out of your home.
1: Yeah.
0: And then, you know, pets can also ruin the rug in your house. But they only will do that if you give them food and water. So
1: don't
0: do that. And they're trusting creatures. Don't treat them with the same cruelty or neglect that you do your children. Mm-hmm. You got to treat them a little better than that. And finally, for those parents who are concerned about the added expense that a pet brings, remember, many pets and children can be fed to each other.
1: Oh my gosh. Great advice, Freddie.
0: Tips from Freddie on making a winning choice.
1: And to think you're going to be a doctor. You know, so here's my, this is really quick before we go. I was given a plant and I've looked up what kind of plant it is. I'm having trouble trying to keep this plant alive. You know.
0: Well, stop trying to kill it.
1: Everybody wants me to keep the plant alive. It's called a mum. They're called mums.
0: Mm-hmm.
1: It says to place in bright light, keep soil evenly moist, not soggy, and remove faded blooms to extend flowering. And I put it in the light, but there has not been a lot of sunshine in the last few days, so I don't know what to do when the sun is not shining. Maybe a lamp or something?
0: They're plant lights.
1: Okay. And then I check the soil every day, and I think I put too much water when I put the water in there because it's still, like, very soggy. Exactly the opposite of what they said to do. And then I think there's some of the flowers are dying on them, so I guess I'm supposed to pick those out so the rest of the other flowers can bloom.
0: That's a possible resolution to that problem.
1: I have to figure out how to keep this plant alive. His name is Norman. I care about him a lot, and I don't want him to die. I have to keep this plant alive, or it's going to...
0: Norman Mum?
1: I have to keep this plant alive because your man told me don't let it die. Somebody else didn't want me to let it die. And then also, yeah, I have to prove to myself that I can take care of a living thing, a living being, a thing. It's a living thing.
0: So you keep watering even though the ground is...
1: The soil is wet? It's very soggy. But I didn't think I put that much water in it.
0: How often do you water it?
1: Now I haven't watered it for a couple of days because the soil is still soggy. I don't think it needs any water. I sprayed the plants. I sprayed the top, though, just to make sure the flowers and the leaves are not dry.
0: You're killing it.
1: Oh, okay. So what should I do?
0: Quit watering it. Until it gets dry.
1: Oh. I thought it would be dried out by now. It's been like 3 days. I guess it's not drinking the water as fast. I told you I don't know what to do.
0: There's some people who can help Chantel.
1: You know what? I don't even care. I'll just forget I said anything.
0: Just email chantelneedshelp@gmail.com.
1: I love you, Norman. That's my
0: Norman Mum. Get out of here. Make sure you dance, everybody.
1: Goodbye. Now wake up, work out, come on.

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1: I do it for the ladies. 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
5: I'm Bree Wood with BIN News Now. President Trump says he hopes New York City Mayor Zoran Mamdani will be a great one. Following a meeting in New York, both leaders said they're working together on affordable housing.
6: 12,000 homes, 30,000 jobs, the prospect of an entire new neighborhood in a city where housing is the number one cost. And I appreciate the president.
5: Mayor Mamdani says he'll work with anyone, regardless of party, to improve life for New Yorkers. A federal appeals court has upheld Missouri's 2025 congressional map, clearing the way for it to be used in the November election. The group People Not Politicians says it plans to file an emergency appeal with the U.S. Supreme Court. And members of the Congressional Black Caucus are signaling strong support for greater AI regulations. Lawmakers say the U.S. must remain competitive in AI development while also protecting communities from potential risks posed by the rapidly evolving technology. Get BIN News Now on demand 24/7 on the iHeartRadio app.
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1: 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Murphy, Freddie Bell, and Walter Q. Bear Banks Jr. We are the People Station.

guns, I'm chain. Fresh new James, AMG, switch lines on. Never been a boat or lame-o. Never switched up on the gango. Street cred good, I ways on. 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

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He Mr. Get It Done. 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

0: far just to come this far and not be happy.
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0: Remember that.
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0: Yep. 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

I can't lie, I wanted you the first time that I saw you. 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
1: 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Dr. Elizabeth M. Adams is a globally recognized scholar, practitioner, strategist, author, and speaker specializing in responsible AI, governance, employee stakeholder engagement, and human-centered technology. Named by Forbes as one of the 15 AI ethics leaders showing the world the way of the future, she bridges the gap between high-level tech theory and values-driven organizational action. As CEO and founder, she advises Fortune 500 companies, government agencies, and institutional leaders on navigating critical, high-stakes AI integration. 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Her framework impacts have been highlighted at the United Nations, and her global influence earned her the 2024-25 She Shapes AI Global Award for Thought Leadership.
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0: Ladies and gentlemen, it's time to take you to another level of the game. 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
7: I'm Bree Wood with BIN News Now. President Trump says he hopes New York City Mayor Zohran Mamdani will be a great one. Following a meeting in New York, both leaders said they're working together on affordable housing.
8: 12,000 homes, 30,000 jobs, the prospect of an entire new neighborhood in a city where housing is the number one cost, and I appreciate the president.
7: Mayor Mamdani says he'll work with anyone, regardless of party, to improve life for New Yorkers. A federal appeals court has upheld Missouri's 2025 congressional map, clearing the way for it to be used in the November election. The group People Not Politicians says it plans to file an emergency appeal with the U.S. Supreme Court. And members of the Congressional Black Caucus are signaling strong support for greater AI regulations. Lawmakers say the U.S. must remain competitive in AI development while also protecting communities from potential risks posed by the rapidly evolving technology. Get BIN News Now on demand 24/7 on the iHeartRadio app.
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0: It's Dead Honey Baby. 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It's called Touching. I'm going to touch on you on the other side with some Cardi B outside. 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

0: 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Today's R&B, hip-hop, and throwbacks, ladies and gentlemen. All eyes on him. Because you know who I'm talking about? You don't know? Anthony Taylor is back in the building, man.
1: In the building.
0: Well, I had to put that on for you, player.
1: Oh, man. You know, you talk about Pac and, you know, I ain't set eyes on you and the KMOJ studio. It is so good to be back in the building, my brother.
0: Man, when I see you walk through the door, I was like, is that Ant? Well,
1: that's
0: I got
1: me.
0: The email that you coming in, but I was like, that's it.
1: That's
0: all
1: me, bro.
0: Looking all playeristic.
1: Hey, look, man. I said, this Glenn. I had to put some like pimp in my step, man. Because you know, coming to see you, bro. That's an important thing, man.
0: Oh, man. And Glam Life coming in
1: as well, man.
0: Minneapolis 360 is about to happen in less than 15
1: that's
0: minutes.
1: That's right.
0: What you think we talking about, bro?
1: Man, we're going to talk about elections, Glenn. Like, it has been an important part of our democracy, man, being able to vote. The only way that people can really feel empowered to make decisions, man, whether you're talking about the national election, the general election, anytime, man, that's really the only way people, man, can make their voices heard. So it's always a good show. You know, this has always been one of my favorite shows to talk about, right? Because voting is important, man, and like, if you don't vote, you don't count.
0: Yeah, Glenn. Don't be sitting back there complaining about everything that's going on in the community, in the neighborhood, and you don't get a chance to find out who you should be voting for, who wants to make a change,
1: man,
0: in your community.
1: Yeah, like you can't sit back. And even though like people think one vote don't count, it counts, because a lot of times in a lot of these elections, man, it come down to a few single votes.
0: Mm-hmm.
1: We've seen that before, right? Mm-hmm. So if everybody had that mindset that my vote don't count, and you like a candidate, well, like them, you know, a little couple hundred votes could have changed the whole thing. You
0: right.
1: know what I'm saying? But
0: right.
1: then, like, you can't complain if you're not part of the process. And I know there's a lot of people who say that or may think that there's barriers and stuff. And the way elections are now, there's not a lot of barriers, man, to voting. You know what I'm saying? So, like, exercise your right.
0: Get in line. Or do the mail-in vote.
1: Or go early. Like, yeah. And that's a good point. Like, some people, man, think the lines are too long. You don't have to wait till the third. You can vote now.
0: Right.
1: You know what I'm saying?
0: I did mine.
1: You did yours.
0: Already.
1: Man, but that's you, though. You move like that.
0: I got to move. I got to stay ahead of the game.
1: I know how you move, bro. Like, I've been gone, but I ain't been gone that long, man. You too smooth, man, not to know what's going on, bro.
0: Man, it's good. You always look great and
1: you
0: everything.
1: You too, brother.
0: What you been into, man? And I know, how's your new position?
1: Man, it's good. It's good, Glenn. I can't complain. I'm working with a lot of great people. You know, what's more important to me, man, is I'm just there for them, man. And the work get done. And it's all about community, man. It's all about helping people, giving out information. Other than that, man, this is me and my son, man. We ride or die. You know what I'm saying? We ride or die.
0: Absolutely.
1: You know? So I'm just being a dad, being blessed, you know, that I'm still here and, you know, trying to teach them the good things. And
0: you are a blessing, you know, to the community,
1: man.
0: The world.
1: You know, I appreciate you, man. I just want to do my part. I just want to do my part, man. And if I can make good relationships in the meantime with people, man, that's what life is about.
0: Yes, sir.
1: All the other stuff don't matter. I'm too old, man, to be fronting. You know what I'm saying?
0: I know. Oh, that should be a nice place to sing, play a song.
1: Oh, man. There
0: ain't no future in your front.
1: At all, Bree. That's my guy.
0: Well, say no more.
1: That's Detroit's finest right there.
0: And come up at 1 o'clock. Glam Life. Kim is on her way. Anthony Taylor, Minneapolis 360. Definitely stay where you are, because ain't no future in your front.
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3: 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For more information, 612-377-0594. I'm Kim Yohaley, and may the Lord God bless you real good.
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7: I'm Bree Wood with BIN News Now. President Trump says he hopes New York City Mayor Zohran Mamdani will be a great one. Following a meeting in New York, both leaders said they're working together on affordable housing.
8: 12,000 homes, 30,000 jobs, the prospect of an entire new neighborhood in a city where housing is the number one cost. And I appreciate the president.
7: Mayor Mamdani says he'll work with anyone, regardless of party, to improve life for New Yorkers. A federal appeals court has upheld Missouri's 2025 congressional map, clearing the way for it to be used in the November election. The group People Not Politicians says it plans to file an emergency appeal with the U.S. Supreme Court. And members of the Congressional Black Caucus are signaling strong support for greater AI regulations. Lawmakers say the U.S. must remain competitive in AI development while also protecting communities from potential risks posed by the rapidly evolving technology. Get BIN News Now on demand 24/7 on the iHeartRadio app.
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1: 89.9 KMOJ, the People's Station, Twin Cities. It's your girl, Glam Life Kim, and it is 3 after the 1 o'clock hour. And in the studio with me today, I am so just happy and elated because...
2: Y'all already know.
1: I know. Although I love Aaliyah, I'm so happy to see you, Anthony.
2: Yes, indeed.
1: Anthony Taylor is back, y'all, with the city of Minneapolis.
2: Talking to my favoritest. We, you know, it's been a while since we said that. People in the world.
1: In the world. It's so good to
2: good to see you too.
1: Good.
2: Thank you. You too, sis.
1: Looking bright, like a bright full of sunshine.
2: Well, you know, I'm in this building. That's why.
1: Okay,
2: you
1: got
2: know,
1: you.
2: And then I see you. It's just a wrap. Like, I'm good for a week now.
1: Come on.
2: I'm good for a week. I ain't got nothing else. I'm good. Ain't nothing going to bother me no more.
1: I love it. So we got, of course, we're going to be talking about elections. But mm-hmm. tell me, how are you really doing? Tell us about your new role and how that's been going.
2: It's been great. You know, I'm managing a team. Aaliyah is part of my team, a cultural specialist.
1: Wonderful.
2: Was in a manager position and was able to hire somebody like Aaliyah, who is such a great person.
1: Yeah,
2: her spirit
1: is amazing,
2: and,
1: isn't it?
2: And give some condolences out. You know, she lost her stepdad recently.
1: Oh,
2: so,
1: yeah. So sorry, sis.
2: Yeah.
1: Wow.
2: So we're going to send our thoughts and prayers up
1: absolutely.
2: To her. And I'm filling in. You know, she got some. I'm stepping in some big shoes.
1: I'm the little dude now. It's so strange to hear that, right? Like, this was our thing.
2: He
1: passed the torch.
2: Absolutely. To somebody who is just so, you know, in tune with her community,
1: her spirit.
2: She can't walk past you without giving a hug to you.
1: Absolutely. Just a beautiful soul.
2: Beautiful soul. So we're going to send some thoughts and prayers. I'm going to try to do my best not to mess up.
1: You got it. Come on now. You got this.
2: No,
1: you know, it's like
2: it.
1: Riding a bike. Once you have done it before, you ain't going to forget how to do it.
2: True. And I got you always to ride shotgun. You know what I'm saying? You always ride shotgun.
1: Man,
2: so
1: and I love
2: I
1: it.
2: I appreciate that.
1: I love it. I appreciate y'all. You know, she was telling us that, you know, there's a lot been going on with the city of Minneapolis and this, you know, budget cuts and just not sure of how and where things are. So I pray that this show continues.
2: Me too.
1: Yeah.
2: You know, money is always an issue in all of these government entities. It's always cuts. I think sometimes the mayor makes these decisions and sometimes it don't always feel good.
1: Right.
2: And one of the things I think is always important, regardless of what you do, I don't care if you work for the city, I don't care if you work for the store, I don't care if you work for McDonald's, how you are, your relationships with people, how you show up, right, and how you are in relationship, man. To me, I think a lot of times when these decisions are made, that's not taken into account.
1: Yeah.
2: You see what I'm saying?
1: Yes.
2: It's bottom line things,
1: right?
2: And sometimes, you know, we get affected, but you know, I know Aaliyah talked a lot about, you know, the budget hearings and people can kind of, I seen you on a meeting yesterday
1: too.
2: You're doing your civic duties.
1: Look, Aaliyah, she made sure, you know, make sure you're on that call. She, you know, made sure to make sure I was there.
2: Yeah, absolutely. So we'll see. You know, we're going to preach it into existence. We still got some time. But if not, we're going to celebrate. I know Aaliyah going to celebrate history and all this stuff. So if we go out, we're going to go out good.
1: With a bang.
2: With a bang. Really. So.
1: No, it's good. I have faith that this is going to stick around.
2: Okay. Me too. Mm-hmm. Me too. Mm-hmm. So it's always good to see you.
1: You too.
2: Sis, it's important, y'all. I am back in the building,
1: yes,
2: Minneapolis.
1: Camo J Studios.
2: MOJ Studios. Can I do it?
1: Yeah.
2: Can I do it?
1: Absolutely. Come on.
2: Welcome, Minneapolis, to Minneapolis 360. I am your guest host, Anthony Taylor, in the building, filling in for my girl, Aaliyah Grant. I want to say thank you for just being in the studio, sending her thoughts and prayers. I hope she's listening.
1: Yes.
2: She had a passing in her family, so I'm going to send all my
1: love to her. Sis.
2: Absolutely, absolutely. And as we transition, you know, Minneapolis, you know, I've been doing this show for quite a long time. I've always told everybody that I have talked to, been in the studio, especially Kim and Glenn, like there's a lot of my favorite shows that I've been able to do in the last few years. And one of them is elections. And I always tell people, and me and Glenn was kind of talking a little bit, this is the only way that you are able to empower your vote to make change, right? A lot of times We can't do a lot to change policies and procedures, but we can know who we can keep in office or get out of office. And elections are one of those important things that we can really do.
1: Mm-hmm.
2: And for me, y'all, I think it's important. And we'll talk a little bit later. You know, I always got to do my public announcement speech before, but I think it's important, y'all, to understand that, because obviously it's coming up here real quick on November 3rd.
1: Yes, yeah.
2: You know, it's almost October.
1: Mm-hmm.
2: You know, I think it's important for us to know some rules and some regulations and some early voting places and just some information. And Election and Voter Services is one of those departments in the city that really do a great job. I have a person on here that on the show that's been around for a lot and done a lot of these shows. And I want to welcome Maria Johnson to the studio.
1: Hey, Maria.
2: Welcome, Maria. How you doing?
3: Good. Hello.
2: I know we talked actually maybe a couple of weeks ago, and I'm glad you're back at it. I know Aaliyah is the host and wanted to make sure Election Voter Services was on, and you've been on the show. So give people kind of a reminder of kind of who you are and what you do with Election and Voter Services.
3: Well, as you heard, my name is Maria Johnson. I've been doing this for about 10 years now. I work in election services. I work mostly on the in-person side, so that's for those voters who want to come in and vote early. We start 46 days before Election Day. The other side is the mail-in side, and so that's kind of my role of what I do here.
2: And one of the things I want you to talk about, too, and we got a lot of information to cover, so I might jump around this interview, Maria, but let's start about, like, early voting, right? So what's kind of the update with early voting so far?
3: So, well, so far, early voting is you can come in, you can vote in person, or you can vote by mail, and you can go online and put your app, you know, apply for your app. They'll mail you a ballot in the mail. You can drop those ballots off if you're uncomfortable. You can bring them to 980 East Hennepin, or you can continue to mail your ballot in. And that will go until the day before Election Day, which is November 2nd. We'll be accepting ballots. On Election Day, they will accept ballots up until 5 o'clock that day.
2: And nothing's changed with voting by mail, too. Correct? Like everything's still kind of status quo.
3: Exactly. Yeah, nothing. Yeah. No. Same period. Same process. You know, you can, like I said, drop off your ballots if you would like to make sure, you know, you feel more comfortable. You can track your ballots also to see where, you know, where it's at in the process. We start opening those about 18 days before Election Day is when those ballots will start to be opened, and that's a whole different team of people who do that.
1: Okay. So, you know, I think this is good for our community, you know, because sometimes I feel like people are so quick to say that, you know, I'm not going to vote because it's not going to make any change, or, you know what I mean? Like, what's it going to do? What's it going to help? Well, even if you don't vote, there's still a vote that's casted for you, right? Because
2: you want to answer that? Like, Maria, that's absolutely true. You going to respond to that?
3: So I didn't hear what you were asking.
1: Well,
3: so it's important for you to vote. It really, you know, it's important. That's your right. And that's, you know, how we make changes is by voting.
1: Right. But what I think I was trying to get to was how people don't understand that even if they don't vote, it's like you're voting, right? Because you not voting means that
2: somebody else that you might not have wanted to be in there is casting
1: come on.
2: Votes.
3: Correct.
2: Yeah.
3: Correct.
2: Yeah.
3: So, I mean, it's good for you to go and research and see who's on the ballot, see what you want to see happen. And that's the way for you to go and, you know, research people and then vote for that person. Otherwise, the other person that you may not want in office will get in office.
2: Right.
3: And then you're sitting there wondering what happened.
2: Absolutely. And that's what Kim is talking about, right? If you're not voting and then you are complaining, like, you not voting is casting a vote for somebody else. So that's exactly what she was saying. And Maria, I think, is so important. And what Kim brings that point up, and we'll get to this too, is that, like, all votes count, right? Mm-hmm. And even though we've had some elections, and you've probably seen a lot, where there's this small number of percentages that people win by, like super small numbers, right?
1: Yeah.
2: So your vote can count. Your one vote could have made the difference. And if there's 500 people who think that, then that can change a whole election.
1: Yes.
2: You know?
3: Yeah, that's true. So it's just best to cast your vote, you know?
1: Yeah,
3: and our ancestors who couldn't.
2: Now we're talking Camo J stuff.
1: Come on, it's important to just, you know exactly, like, you know, what these people believe in. If they get into the office, what impact and what change do they plan to make? And then that way you can say, okay, I'm with this or not. Because if you don't do your research ahead of time and your due diligence and you don't know, then when they get in office and things start changing that you didn't like, okay, that's because you didn't do your due diligence. Yeah.
2: 100%. Go ahead, Maria.
3: And you're not going to agree on everything. You may not agree on everything that person stands for, but, you know, maybe 3 out of 10 or 5 out of 10, but at least you know you tried, you did what you were supposed to do by voting.
2: 100%. Talking to Maria Johnson, elections coming up, y'all. November 3rd is an important day. And so, Maria, as we kind of inch closer, because to be honest, it's going to come up on us fast, right? Everything comes up on us fast as we as we get older and things happen. But, like, what should people be doing? Like, right now, like, is there a plan that you should have? Like, it's a ways away, but it's not. So what should I be doing right now, Maria?
1: That's good.
3: Well, the plan is to plan how are you going to vote. I mean, you, like I said, you can vote early. You can vote on election day. We do have, let me see, there's about, let's see, about 8 different pop-ups that we're going to have throughout the city of Minneapolis. So I would say get on, you know, those states' websites, start researching the candidates, and decide how you want to vote. If you want to come over to 980 East Hennepin and vote early in person, or if you want to do a mail-in ballot. And you, like I said, you can also drop that mail-in ballot. And if you get your mail-in ballot and you decide, I think I want to go into the office, that's fine too. You can do that as well. So there's many ways that you can, place your vote. And like I said, there's going to be about 8 to 9, I might be even more than that, pop-ups. They begin on October 19th. And the first one is actually at Weber Community Center, which is 4401 North Bryan Avenue. And so you can look on the state's website and it'll tell you who and where these pop-ups will be.
2: Yeah, absolutely. And they're quite a bit. And Minneapolis, I'm just going to name a few. You can get on the website to be able to find out exactly the dates and time. But Maria, absolutely right. Weber Community Center on the 19th, Minnesota Institute of Art on the 20th, Cedar Cultural Center on October 21st, Midtown Global Market. There's Powderhorn Park, y'all, Higher Grounds, Evergreen Residence, People Serving People, the Wiseman Art Museum, Little Earth, Lyndhurst Park Rec Center, Sabathany, Augsburg. I'm not going to read all of that because it's only a 30-minute show, but, like, you can be able to go and find these pop-up places, and it's really important. And you can also, like you said, go to the Early Voting Center, 980 East Hennepin. And as Maria, we talk about these pop-ups and elections. Like, can you just talk about who's on the ballot this year?
3: Okay, well, this ballot is going to include the office of the governor, the attorney general, secretary of state. On the other side are a list of judges. There's the U.S. rep, Senate races. There's the county and school district offices. So there's quite a bit on the ballot. So be good to kind of research, you know, so you kind of know when you come to get your ballot who you're going to vote for.
2: Absolutely. Again, y'all talking about, go ahead, Maria.
3: Oh, then I was also going to say that, you know, we're open the 2 weekends prior to Election Day, Saturday and Sunday. So there's plenty of ways to plan your time to be able to vote.
2: Absolutely.
3: Yeah.
2: Absolutely. Okay. Talking about elections, like, you know, a lot of people are like me, right? Mm-hmm. I'm slow to register. I procrastinate. I forget a lot of stuff. I forget my glasses, so I can't vote that day. Like, all of those things, I think, like, happen. Like, so, like, right now, if I need to register, Maria, what's my options?
3: So, if you want, you can pre-register online, and that's usually 21 days before election on November 3rd. The deadline for that is October 13th. If you've moved, make sure that if you're going to register in person, make sure you bring your documents with you. You have to verify your address and, what else? And your ID. So those are ways to register. But the deadline to register online is October 13th. You can also register on Election Day as well.
1: That's me. I'm one of those last minute. I wait till Election Day, and then all of a sudden, before they close, I'm headed there.
2: You at the polls.
1: Right.
2: Yeah, yeah, yeah. And a lot of people are like that, Maria. And one of the things, too, like, I love the information you're giving us, right, because it's like early voting, you know those options, knowing the last time you can register online, understanding the fact that you can go to the on Election Day and you can register, and then all of these pop-ups where people can go vote. Beautiful thing. I want to turn a little bit to something maybe a little bit different, right? Because a lot of times I think we hear a lot of narratives in community nationally and from, you know, the federal administration to a lot of other things that we hear that maybe aren't so true, that maybe cause people to not want to go to the polls. So I want to talk about safety, right? And I want to talk about, you know, being able to be a community member. What makes me going to the polling place safe? Should I come be a citizen and try to look out and help? You know, and honestly, you know, can I feel safe going to the polls? So kind of talk a little bit about that. If I see a large group of people, like, just give us some guidance, right, into some of those things that I just mentioned.
3: Well, you know, all the polling places, they have their head judges and assistant judges. So if you see something, you can always pull one of them aside. As far as safety goes, I'm not aware of any protocols that are in place right now, but I would say that the polls are safe. You know, I work the polls, and I feel pretty safe, you know, with what's going on. Like I said, you have your head judge and the assistant judge, head judge, and if there's anything going on or you need to report, and then we have a way of reporting back to the city. There's a team of people that are on the phones all day long for various, if there's problems or issues that arise, they will be on it, like, right on, you know, right away. So I feel it's safe to go to your polls.
2: Okay. And again, like, there's so many different narratives. You know, we have experienced a lot in the Twin Cities, you know, Metro Surge and a lot of other things. So I always want to make sure that people get the information, because there's a lot of false narratives on a lot of different stuff, y'all. We already know this, and this is crazy. So I'm glad you said that. Long as people are aware that, I'm really okay. So, like, a couple more questions, Maria, before I get you out of here. And I love what you kind of said a little bit. I don't know if you're ready to touch on that or not, but, you know, you said something a little bit about the ancestors, right, and how our ancestors weren't able to vote, and a lot of our ancestors. And one thing I'd love for you to talk about, and just necessarily from your perspective, like, for you, why is it important for you to vote? And you've been doing this for, you know, you said, like, 10 years. Like, what's your story on your voting? What's your voting story?
3: My voting story is I've been voting ever since I was able to vote. I just always knew that it was important and something that I needed to do. You know, so many people were not able to vote at certain times in their lives. And it's, you know, it, we have that pathway for to vote. And so I've just always voted. Like I said, ever since I was able to vote, I couldn't wait to, you know, cast my ballot.
2: Absolutely. And like, you know, Kim, you know, we're voters. What's your voting story?
1: Man, you know, so, and I really, I grew up, I don't know if you knew this, but, you know, I grew up a Jehovah's Witness. Mm-hmm. So my mom was always like, yeah, we don't vote. We don't, you know, but mm-hmm. then, of course, you know, as I got grown on my own, and when you start to notice, you know, some of the things that's happening, I had to realize that it's time for me to start doing my due diligence, right? To figure out, you know, what mayor I want to have in my city, what attorney general we want to have, what do these people believe, and, you know, is it something that I, you know, unfortunately, you know, I look at, like, how does it affect me, right? So that's how I typically vote, you know, according to my needs. And so it, but it's a lot. I get it. And so I know it can kind of deter people sometimes from, you know, feeling like, oh, do I, or sometimes you don't even, you only look at the mayor and you may not look at all the other people. You just choose one. Like I've been there, you know,
2: Or go all Democrat or go all
1: And so, I mean, hey, that's the reality, but I do make sure that I get out and vote. And I even taught my son, you know, hey, like, you know, as you are growing up, it's important for you as well to know. And even when we get there, like last year we got there and he like, I don't even know who these people are. Okay, stop. Look them up real quick. Look and see.
2: And
1: you
2: make
1: know.
2: A decision. Mm-hmm. Yeah, absolutely. Mm-hmm. And that's typical of a lot of people's stories. And just real quick, like one of the things for me is that, you know, I was not a voter early, but I was a voter midlife. I started to vote. But also, too, what I did is it was a sense of pride for me to get that I voted sticker. Mm-hmm. Like, I would rock that out. You know what I'm saying? That sticker was, like, important to me. It's a badge of honor. What I found out, too, that's a badge of honor for a lot of our cultural communities, too, right? Because of the So it's super important. And just, Maria, real quick, you know, talk a little bit about, like, why, like, the local and state elections are almost as important, probably more important than like the general elections with the president.
3: Well, you know, the local, that kind of, you know, that, you know, it helps with your everyday life, you know, and so it's important to know who those people are and what the policies are, because that affects your life on a daily basis. And so it's always important to vote the local as well as the federal and the president.
2: Absolutely. And like you said, it's more localized than anything. And kind of the last question, Maria, and again, thank you. I know you guys are busy over there, and I know you do a lot of great work. So I'm thankful for you able to carve out some time today. Like, what advice would you give, like, people who are voting, right? So we know it's already September 23rd. We talk about a plan, which is great advice for you, but like just some advice for people heading towards election day.
3: You know, I would just, you know, make a plan, you know, and get on the, you know, get on the website and research, you know. That's how you learn, is by researching and learning who the candidates are and learning, oh, they stand for that. Oh, well, that affects me. Well, yeah, I guess I will get to the polls and vote. So I just say, you know, have a plan of how you're going to vote, where you're going to vote. I mean, there's so many options out here right now. So just have a plan. Make a plan.
2: Yeah, absolutely. I thank you a lot, Maria. It was good to see you. Couple days ago, actually, more than like a week ago. It was good to see you. Good to hear from you again. I always appreciate you being on the show.
3: Well, thanks for having me.
2: You're welcome. And have a great rest of your day.
1: Yes.
3: All right. You too.
1: Thank you.
3: All right. Bye-bye.
1: Bye.
2: Y'all, that was Maria Johnson from Election and Voter Services talking about elections. Kim, she brought up something, man, that just stood in my soul. And it's like our ancestors, like, you know, it's the truth.
1: Yeah,
2: how
1: they
2: fought. Absolutely.
1: For us to be able to have this right. And so, why not make good use of it? We know that they were setting us up, right? They plan for us, just as we want to do for our children, right? We want to set them up so that they can have an amazing life. And so why not, you know, follow their lead?
2: Follow their lead. And again, like, too, there's workplace rules that would allow you to go and vote, right? So you can, there's no job to say you can't vote. Like, understand those laws, y'all. I think it's important. And Ken, you mentioned something, too. Like, your vote is almost a non-vote, a vote that doesn't count, especially if you, like, rooting for somebody or who, no, right? So,
1: man, yeah, I think, you know, just even with, like, hey, the president that we have now, you know, so many people have complained, but if you did not vote, it's just like voting for him.
2: Yeah.
1: Because all the people who vote for him, their votes counted.
2: Right, right. And then you end up having

0: all good. Like, yeah. I'm still all good. I didn't lose
1: I told
0: it.
1: You it's like riding a bike.
0: I didn't mess it up, y'all. So our sister will be back. Kim, always okay. good to see you,
1: sis. You too. It's such a pleasure. I'm glad all is well with you and your family.
0: Thank you. Thank you. Thank you. You too.
1: All right. Well, we're going to get back into the music. And up next, we should have Walter Q. Bear Banks over there at
0: Brookdale Helm.
1: You got
0: holding
1: it.
0: Holding it down.
1: Holding it down. Just one last time. What station you tuned in with?
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5: 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Justin Ellis is a prominent Minneapolis-raised journalist, editor, and producer who currently serves as the project's editor for the worker-owned media company, Defector. He is widely recognized for his debut nonfiction book released in June of 2026, The Cruelty of Nice Folks, Why Minneapolis is the Story of America, published by HarperCollins. Ellis returned to his hometown following the 2020 murder of George Floyd to unpack the deep-seated history of white supremacy and systemic discrimination hidden beneath the veneer of Minnesota nice. The book explores how Minneapolis, despite its reputation as an idealistic, progressive metropolis, was built on racial discrimination across its housing, schools, and local politics. The narrative weaves three generations of Ellis's own family history, highlighting their survival strategies and experiences with the subtle, pervasive racism of the Midwest. Someone You Should Know is a co-production of KMLJ and Ampers with support from the Minnesota Arts and Cultural Heritage Fund.
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0: man Q, how you feel?
1: About 6'3 and darker than the rest of the world. 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It's FM 89.9 KMOJ.
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4: I'ma put it down, you gon' fall in love. 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

0: KMLJ, ladies and gentlemen. That's going to do it for me. We're celebrating 50 years, of course, with your support and everything that you do for us, requesting songs, donating for our forever home, all that. We definitely appreciate it. Big shout out to Glam Life, Kim, Anthony Taylor, Minneapolis 360. I look so forward to all the information that they give to us. Man, beautiful. Especially when I see Glam Life, Kim. It's going to be some furniture mood. Okay, I shouldn't say that. But anyway, look here. I'm out. If the good Lord say so, I'll join you tomorrow at 10 a.m. on a Thursday. Right now, let's finish the rest of the afternoon. But of course, the General, Chew Bear, at Brookdale Hill. You find yourself at the end of the rope, you tie a knot, hold on tight, because ain't nobody bad like you. God bless. Peace. I'm out. Can I say it? Well, then here you go. Gold.
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6: 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You're in all of our districts. When I don't care where I am, I'm listening to KMOJ. 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
5: I'm just overwhelmed. 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
6: 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Freddie calls, here I am.
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0: 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Murphy, Freddie Bell, and Walter Q-Bear Banks Jr. We are the People Station.
1: Tim and Bob, Bobby Valentino, you know how we do.

0: 9 KMOJ, letting you know, ladies and gentlemen, we are live on location at Brookdale Health, located at 5740 Brooklyn Boulevard, on the corner of Brooklyn Boulevard and Bass Lake Road, 763-561-4045. And you need an appointment because you've been in an automobile accident, you definitely want to make that call. Physical therapy and chiropractic, those two hand in hand, works with getting that body better faster. In my studio, I got none other than Mr. Evan himself, the physical therapist assistant. Great. And how are you doing this early afternoon?
1: Hey, I'm doing great. Thanks for having me in your office.
0: No doubt. Ladies and gentlemen, I'm telling you, this young man right here, give us a little insight about how long you've been here at Brookdale Health, and we'll talk into it a little bit after that.
1: Yes, so this August I just made my 18th year here at Brookdale Health, so 18 years is a lot of time learning and getting people better and doing what I do, and it's been more and more fun every year.
0: No doubt. Now, being a physical therapist and being around it for as long as you have, what was that thing that said that this is something that I want to do, want to be at, and then getting started here at Brookdale Health?
1: Oh, lifting weights, being in sports, you know, I liked it, I loved it, I needed more of it, you know, I'm just trying to figure a way, how do I get paid doing this? I can do this and have fun and get paid at the same time, so really, you know, I've been injured, you know, I've had some rehab stuff, and so, you know, when I looked into it, you know, I had a friend that was a physical therapist, and I kind of talked to him and got enrolled at Anoka Ramsey up there, right up the road, and the rest was history. It's just been fun for me because it's what I normally do anyway. Now I'm just getting paid to do it.
0: Now even beyond that, when you're looking at it from that physical side of it and being, you know, that the end of you doing as a physical therapist, how does it feel or what does it go through your mind and your spirit when it comes to you see someone that comes in and they got those aches, those pains, that stiffness, they can barely move, and then all of a sudden after they get done working with you and working out with you from the plan that gets let out, then all of a sudden you see them getting productive and getting better.
1: Oh, it's phenomenal. I mean, that's why I'm here. I mean, just today we discharged a few of patients that have been coming for a few weeks, and just seeing the smile on their face, and you ask them, you know, did you think you were going to be feeling like this? Like, oh, after the first few days, I didn't think I'd ever be better. But, you know, seeing them get back to their thing, playing with their kids, going to the events, you know, in the beginning, people are skipping their family reunions and things, and that's, you don't want to see that. You got to get back into your social life, right? So hearing that they're getting back involved with their family, their communities and their kids, it's awesome.
0: Ladies and gentlemen, that's what it's definitely all about, getting that body better, faster. Letting you know we are live on location at Brookdale Health, located at 5740 Brooklyn Boulevard, on the corner of Brooklyn Boulevard and Bass Lake Road, 763-561-4045. You want to make that appointment, you want to make that appointment today. Get rid of those aches and those pains. 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
4: 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Kenya McKnight Ahad is an influential entrepreneur, economic developer, real estate investor, and community leader based in Minneapolis, Minnesota. Her work focuses on building generational wealth, ownership, and economic agency for Black women and disenfranchised communities. Founded by McKnight Ahad in 2014, BWWA is a prominent social enterprise dedicated to improving the economic stability of Black women entrepreneurs and professionals. Under her leadership, the organization has served more than 4,000 black women across Minnesota, providing over $1.3 million in small capacity grants and facilitating hundreds of thousands of dollars in business lending. Active in the economic development sector since 2007, her diverse professional background includes working as a public and charter school educator, facilitating micro-business loans, leading legal marketing clinics, and directing youth entrepreneurship initiatives. She's an alumna of Patrick Henry High School and Metropolitan State University. 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

0: 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Freddie Bell and Chantel Sings in the Morning bring the best hip-hop, R&B, and throwback tracks to kickstart your morning.
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6: I'm Esther Dillard with BIN News Now. Texas has been ordered to put air conditioning in all prison cells. It's a victory for groups that advocate for those in prison.
7: I'm getting feedback from the folks inside is that they're excited.
6: Amite Dominic heads the Dallas-based Texas Prisoners Community Advocates. She agrees with the federal judge's ruling, which calls the lack of cooling cruel and unusual punishment. President Trump is set to welcome Chinese President Xi Jinping to Washington, D.C. The two leaders are expected to discuss trade and AI during their second face-to-face meeting this year. And once the only place black travelers could rest their heads in segregated Longview, Texas, White's Motel has been saved from the wrecking ball. KLTV reports the motel is getting a state historic marker instead. On Friday, the owner said they were 2 weeks away from demolition before preservationists stepped in. Get BIN News Now on demand 24/7 on the iHeartRadio app.
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however I feel about it, it's just how I feel about it, you know what I'm saying? I ain't too much got to do no explaining what's going on. You know, I'm going on, you know what I mean? Hey.

0: 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Letting you know, we are live on location at Brookdale Health, located at 5740 Brooklyn Boulevard, on the corner of Brooklyn Boulevard and Bass Lake Road, 763-561-4045. 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We're talking physical therapy and chiropractic. Those two hand in hand works with getting that body better faster. You get some of those aches, those pains, that stiffness falls in. 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

0: 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It's going to warm up a little bit, but then it's going to chill right back down. So get up, get out, and enjoy. And watch out for the rain a little bit towards the weekend as well. Letting you know, we are live on location at Brookdale Health, located at 5740 Brooklyn Boulevard, on the corner of Brooklyn Boulevard and Bass Lake Road, 763-561-4045. If you've been in that automobile accident and you want to get that body better faster, it is definitely Brookdale Health. Physical therapy and chiropractic, those two hand in hand, gets that body back together and faster. 763-561-4045. 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
1: 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Leaders Are Readers is presenting Isaiah Allen as he presents his book, Stay Cool, Stay Safe, Stay Strong, Saturday, October 3rd, 11 a.m. to 1 p.m. at JK Movement, Jimmy Lee Recreation Center, 1063 Iglehart Avenue in St. Paul. Inspired Worship presents The Overflow, a worship concert on Saturday, October 24th. Doors open at 5 p.m. The show starts at 6 p.m. at 715 Edgerton Street in St. Paul. 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I'm Kimuel Haley, and may the Lord God bless you real good.
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6: You know, terror kardan. Bi hiç dalil kanuni.
5: That's Iran's president at the UN General Assembly on Wednesday. He accused President Trump of a bullying mentality and said Iran will not surrender in its war with the U.S. He rejected Trump's warning that he could annihilate Iran without a deal, but he said Tehran remains open to talks to end the conflict. Jackson, Mississippi police say a second arrest has been made in the murder investigation into 29-year-old Tasia Fortune. Ernest Lloyd Jr. was arrested Tuesday and charged with murder with his alleged role in Fortune's death. Her body was found hanging from a tree behind a vacant house in Jackson on August 3rd. And more than $174 million federal dollars are headed to HBCUs from the U.S. Education Department. 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
3: 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Lynear Richardson is a highly accomplished corporate attorney, commercial real estate developer, and academic who serves as the co-founder and CEO of the Chicago Trend Corporation. Throughout his 17-plus year career in urban retail development, Richardson has pioneered innovative models focused on closing the racial wealth gap by transitioning community members from mere consumers to property owners. He simultaneously holds a prominent role in academia as an associate professor of professional practice at Rutgers Business School and executive director of the Rutgers Center for Urban Entrepreneurship and Economic Development. Founded as a social enterprise in 2016, Chicago Trend focuses on strengthening commercial corridors in historically underserved urban neighborhoods and communities of color. He raised over $38 million in low-cost capital from prestigious impact investors. In mid-2026, Richardson launched a crowdfunding campaign for the acquisition of the Hawthorne Crossings Strip Mall in North Minneapolis, aiming for 49% community ownership to build sustainable local wealth. Someone You Should Know is a co-production of KMOJ and Ampers with support from the Minnesota Arts and Cultural Heritage Fund.
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0: 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There's nothing but hits in them crates in the first place. I'ma dig in, deep, or just scratch the surface. 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
8: I'm Esther Dillard with BIN News Now. Secretary of State Mark Rubio says President Trump remains open to a deal with Iran, but Iran is disillusioned. Here's what he said courtesy of C-SPAN.
9: Iranians are under this illusion that Democrats are going to win in November and the president will no longer be able to do things against them. I just don't think they understand our system very well.
8: Speaking to reporters at the UN this morning, Rubio cautioned there would be big problems if Iran keeps pushing for nuclear weapons. Georgia Senator John Ossoff is accusing his Republican opponent of ties to white nationalists. The Democrat wants Congressman Mike Collins to release transcripts of phone calls between former Collins aide Kip Talley and figures including Richard Spencer and Nick Fuentes. And Arthur Bennett, a trailblazing Tennessee judge, died Monday at 93. He cleared a path for generations of black lawyers as the state's first black assistant district attorney. Get BIN News Now on demand 24/7 on the iHeartRadio app.
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1: 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Ladies and gentlemen, right about now, it's time to dig into them crates. And within those crates, there's nothing but hits in the crates in the first place. My job is to dig in. Dig in deep or scratch the surface. You are always the judge of that. Talking about Q-Bear's Jams of the Day on FM 89.9 KMOJ.
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0: FM 89.9 KMOJ, ladies and gentlemen. That is exactly what happens when you dig into them crates. And you realize there's nothing but hits in the crates in the first place. And again, my job is to dig in deep or scratch the surface. But you are always the judge of that. A little bit of Atlantic Star with Send For Me. Peebo Bryson, I'm So Into You. And One Way featuring Al Hudson with Something in the Past. So you put it all together. It could be something in the past. And you can find out that you also, I'm so into you. But you got to send for me because we done got so far distance, we need to look in the mirror, call each other back, and then just say what is and what's that. Hey, that's for all of them that was calling on the phone line over here that was giving me some subject matters. Hey, do what you got to do and get it done. That's the only way it's going to happen. I'm telling you, if somebody don't speak, nobody hear nothing. 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Atlantic Star, Send For Me, Peebo Bryson, I'm So Into You, Al Hudson in One Way, with Something in the Past. 20 minutes after the hour, 5 in the Twin Cities. 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
1: 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Leaders Are Readers is presenting Isaiah Allen as he presents his book, Stay Cool, Stay Safe, Stay Strong, Saturday, October 3rd, 11 a.m. to 1 p.m. at JK Movement Jimmy Lee Recreation Center, 1063 Iglehart Avenue in St. Paul. Inspired Worship presents The Overflow, a worship concert on Saturday, October 24th. 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For more information, 612-377-0594. I'm Kim Yohaley, and may the Lord God bless you real good.
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5: I'm Esther Dillard with BIN News Now. Central Florida officials have this advice for families, warning that this year's El Nino could send more tornadoes spinning through the region than the usual 2 to 3 tornado events a year.
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5: Black former NFL star Antonio Brown is ready to settle his attempted second-degree murder case. Brown's attorney says the wide receiver was standing his ground in self-defense when he shot at someone during a Miami boxing match in May of 2025. And officials held the 2026 National Black Radio Hall of Fame induction in Charlotte, North Carolina, honoring figures including Stevie Wonder, Shirley Caesar, Skip Dillard, Chaka Khan, and Charlemagne the God. The organization described the class as honoring trailblazers and innovators who helped shape black radio and culture. 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
2: 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All our show content is focused around those principles. We ask you not only to keep it locked for the next half, but to join us in that long-term commitment, because it is certainly a marathon to the finish line, not a sprint at all. This evening, we are speaking with Walter Bond, a former NBA player, current motivational speaker, author, and business coach. He's also the writer of the book Swim. Tonight, we're going to ask him about Swim and some of the principles that he mentions in the book. Walter Bond, thank you so much for joining me this evening. Thank you for being on the show.
3: No, thank you for having me. As you know, I love Minneapolis. It's like my second home, my adopted home. I love everything about Minnesota.
2: Well, let's get straight to it. How does one develop the shark mindset that you reference in the book Swim?
3: Well, you know, first of all, you know, I'm a city kid from Chicago, and I grew up around a lot of talented people, a lot of smart people, and I began to recognize that not everyone who was talented or not everyone who was smart made it. And so the question is, why not? Which means you can have an incredible skill set, but if you don't have the mindset, there's no way that you're going to ever reach your potential. And I'm talking about everything. I obviously played in the NBA. Now I do a lot of work in corporate America. I think the same thing is true. So a lot of people worry about ability, but what we try to do is become experts in helping people with their mindset. In other words, the shark mindset is the only way you can really be successful. And we really make it really simple for people who are in our coaching programs, all of our coaching clients. We got a lot of casinos we work with, franchises, colleges, universities. It's all mindset. So the shark mindset is basically positioning you to be at the top of your food chain. And there's really six, what we call the sacred six. It comes from my best-selling book, Swim, which is a parable. And the sacred six are simple. One, sharks never stop moving or they die. In other words, the shark mindset is about your work ethic. Don't tell me you struggled and failed when a lot of people who struggle and fail didn't work hard, right? The work ethic is irreplaceable if you want to be successful. You know, two, you also have to have a great attitude. You know, it doesn't matter if you work hard, but then you have a bad attitude. Nobody likes you. Nobody likes being around you. You're negative. And, you know, a lot of people hurt themselves just by their attitude. So three, sharks are curious and always learning, which means they're constantly getting educated. They're becoming experts in their industry. And that's the best way to get paid, is to become an expert in your industry, which means you got to learn. Sharks grow about a foot a year. Four, sharks are respectful. I mean, you know, people think they're aggressive, and they are. And they think that they're just savages, but they're not. They're very respectful. They're going to eat, so they got to eat to live, but they don't kill just for the sake of killing. You know, they're very strategic in their kills. In fact, the reason why we get a lot of shark bites is because sharks are curious. They come across a human being, and they're like, what is that? You know, they take a bite, and they typically spit us out because they think we're nasty. The next one, I think, is very powerful. It really helps with the shark mindset, is that sharks are made of cartilage, which means they're flexible. You know, you always hear people say that, can't nobody change me. That's just how I am. You know, the truth is, we don't go get blessed. We grow get blessed. You know, we got to become a $100,000 person if we're going to make $100,000. We got to become a $1 million person if we ever think we're going to make a million. So the fact that sharks are made of cartilage really shows us that sharks have to be able to adjust. You know, some sharks can survive in fresh water and salt water. And I can go on and on about sharks and the different species of sharks, but we got to be flexible. I'm a Chicago kid. I get to Minnesota, Minnesota's different. I made the adjustments. I was a high school basketball star in Chicago. I got to the University of Minnesota, played for the Gophers. I came off the bench. I had to make the adjustment. Well, my basketball career was over. I had no money coming in, right? But I had to make the adjustment. Sharks have made a cartilage might be the most important thing we all need to know to develop this shark mindset. Because right now, because of quarantine, the coronavirus, companies have to pivot, have to change, have to shift. Companies, individuals. Jersey Mike Subs is my biggest client. The CEO, Peter Cancro, called me about a week in. He says, Walter, I read your book, Swim, and we got to pivot. We got to change. We got to shift. And he's been the most dynamic leader I've seen of big businesses making the adjustments. And just last weekend, they gave away $2 million. Think about it. A lot of companies are trying to figure out how to keep their doors open. Jersey Mike's has done so well through this crisis that they're giving money away. And that's what I call pivoting, changing, and shifting. And that's why sharks run the ocean. The sixth one of the Sacred Six is that sharks are good teammates.
2: So can you give us an example of where you had to stretch and grow into the income that you realize today?
3: No, it's simple. Like, you know, you're always going to become a reflection of you. And a lot of times people try to game a system or they try to take shortcuts. There's no shortcuts. And what do I mean by that? You know, when I was a little boy in Chicago, I dreamt of playing in the NBA. And when I got to the U, I sat on the bench. You know, I didn't even start for the Gophers. You know, and I went to my coach, Coach Haskins, and I asked him a simple question. What do I need to do to play in the NBA? In other words, who do I need to become? And the NBA wouldn't let me in until I became an NBA ball player. I had to become legit, which means I had to develop. And so when I look at people who are frustrated and disappointed and they feel, you know, underemployed and they're just not quite where they need to be or where they think they should be, I always point them back to in our coaching programs where, hey, this is who you are today. But if you want to get to point B, you got to become that person, you know. The day you get hired, maybe you're entry level, but why don't you start getting on this developmental track and becoming executive material by how you look, how you talk, how you dress, how you think, how you execute, how you engage, what kind of results are you getting? You can't, using my Chicago background, you can't be a scrub and think you're going to play in the NBA. You got to become a legitimate NBA ball player. And so if you want to make $100,000, for example, you got to think like a $100,000 person. You got to talk like a $100,000 person. You got to engage in the business environment the way a $100,000 person engages. You plug in the number. Whatever number you desire, you need to become that person.
2: What kind of habits and rituals do people need to adopt to get from point A to point B?
3: Well, you know, I go back to the Sacred Six. Working hard, work ethic is so important. In fact, when I sat on the bench at the U, I called home and complained, and my father asked me a simple question. He says, you know what, how does your coach get paid? And I says, he gets paid to win. He says, okay, son, well, if your coach gets paid to win, he's going to play the players to give him the best chance to win. And then he goes, are you working hard? Are you staying after practice? Are you putting in some extra time? And the answers were no, no, no, no, no. I was sitting around complaining. I had a bad attitude. I was being negative. And I didn't realize how powerful I was in my situation. I didn't realize that I can change my situation myself. And my father inspired me just to work hard. And honestly, the moment I began to work harder, my circumstances changed. So one habit and one ritual that I know is very, very important is just work ethic, just simple work ethic. I've never seen a hard worker not be able to find a job. I've never seen a hard worker not be able to keep a job. I've never seen a hard worker that just works hard relentlessly not make progress. So probably I got a bunch of habits and rituals that people need to execute, but the most important habit and ritual I think we all need to execute, regardless of what level you operate in, is just simple work ethic. I'm working harder now through this quarantine and coronavirus than I've ever worked. And I'm so excited because I know and I completely understand that my hard work right now is going to pay off. I played basketball for 15 years. before anybody ever paid me to play. It took 15 years of hard work to become a pro. So right now, I'm not even worried about the money. I'm just focused on the work, because I understand if I put the work in, the money that I make is going to become the reward. And that's what I want everybody to understand. Your hard work needs to go first. And by you working hard, the results will follow after.
4: Well, you know, my truth is that I'm a faith man, and I believe that God's word is true. And I know if I execute everything God tells me to do, I'm going to get results. And the truth is, I'm a minority. The truth is, when I retired from basketball, nobody would give me a job. In fact, every job offer I got was entry level. And I was like, I don't have entry level bills. I'm 31 years old. I got three kids. I become one of the best basketball players in the world, and I wouldn't accept, you know, entry level as my value. And I began to operate my business, and I operate in a white world. Like, all my clients are white. But here's the truth. I'm good at what I do. I don't mean to brag. I don't mean to sound arrogant. But I'm good at what I do, and I help solve problems for my clients. The truth is, I can hide behind color. I can make excuses and say, well, I'm in this situation because I'm black. I'm in this situation because white people don't like me. I'm in this situation because black people don't trust me. And I understand excuses. I used to use excuses. And I told my dad, I'll never forget when I was sitting on that bench. I said, politics, it's political. And I really believed it. I had convinced myself that politics was the reason I was sitting on the bench. Why? Because I was unwilling to be accountable. I was unwilling to look in the mirror and say, dude, you're not doing enough. Dude, what can you control? What can you change? Now, here's my truth. I never started for the Gophers, but I became the top 6 men in the country, which means I didn't get everything that I wanted, but I began to carve out a niche. And that niche I carved out set the stage for me to make it to the NBA. And I use that same mentality in life, the same mentality in business. I cannot hide behind excuses. Have I lost some business because I'm black? I'm sure I have. I never forget, we got a call years ago, and the client was like, I think he assumed that I only spoke to like inner city black youth, and he had no clue that I had been doing corporate work. And he goes, you know, Walter, we don't have a big budget, but we're going to give you a chance to speak to an audience full of white professionals. And I said, that's all I speak to for the most part is a room full of white professionals. And his mouth dropped open, and he was like, dude, like, you don't speak to disadvantaged kids? I was like, no, I have a corporate business, and we deal with companies and associations, and for the most part, professionals. Now, I will occasionally do, you know, some youth program for disadvantaged kids, but that's not my core business. So it was amazing that his perception was that I don't do business at this level. And so you get some of that. But at the end of the day, what I've learned is you're good at what you do. If you help solve problems for other people, eventually they don't even care if you're white. They don't care if you're black. They don't care if you're blue. We live in a world, especially right now, there's a lot of problems. There's 30 million people unemployed. So all these problems out here, it's going to solve them. And I'll give you an example. I just watched a documentary on James Naismith. He's the guy who invented basketball. He invented basketball to solve a problem. In Massachusetts, they had nothing for the kids to do at the YMCA in the winter. They needed to create an indoor sport, because up until that moment, every sport was outdoor. And so James Naismith went and got a soccer ball, took two peach baskets, and he invented basketball. My God, he changed the game. Now basketball's global. Basketball's multi-billion-dollar industry because James Smith focused not on the problem, he focused on the solution. So as a minority, we could spend the rest of our lives focusing on the problem. We could spend the rest of our lives saying, you know what, I'm in a situation because I'm black. I'm in a situation because I'm a black man. I'm in a situation because I braid my hair. I'm in a situation because the white man is holding me back. We can hold on to that. We can use it. We can justify it. But here's the truth. Despite all of that, what we're going to do? Despite all of that, still we rise. And so we can use excuses, and we can stay a C student. I used to be a C student. I flunked out of my first high school. People don't even know my full story. And I've had times in my life
5: Well, I made excuses and I could justify everything. And I honestly believed it. But I'm thankful I had mentors and leaders that really taught me accountability. They taught me that I can actually be empowered to do something about my situation. Now I'm on a mission to empower others that, you know what, despite your background, despite your race, despite your color, despite what where you were born, despite not knowing your dad, despite growing up in poverty, you still can excel. Because if you could see one person come out the hood and be successful, that means you can too. So the question really is, how hungry are we to be successful? Or are we willing just to hold on to an excuse and allow an excuse or a circumstance or a dynamic to justify where we are?
2: What do you have to say to the person whose back is against the wall and they have mouths to feed, right? You're not bringing in a paycheck. That's traumatic. How do people move the needle from where we are right now today?
5: Well, you know, again, I'm a little different. I see this world a little different. I think this is a great opportunity, and I can prove it to you. After the Depression, more millionaires were created in all of history during the Depression, which means, very similar to today, there's so much despair, there's so much lack, that it's almost like the playing field has been evened. There's big companies filing bankruptcy. It's almost like God has given us all a chance to reset, right? And so right now, there's tons of people unemployed. There's 30 million people unemployed. White people are unemployed. Black people are unemployed. Hispanic people are unemployed. You name the group, they're having some financial hardship, which means that's opportunity. Chaos is the ladder. And through this financial chaos, how can you come out on top? I'm an avid Bible reader. And just this week, I was reading about Joseph, who prospered in a famine. If you don't know what I'm talking about, go read it. He prospered in a famine. I read that. I got so excited. I was like, man, Joseph, while everybody was focused on a famine, Joseph was focused on how do we solve the problem. So my question for everybody, what are you focused on? Are you focused on the famine, or are you focused on solution? When my basketball career was over, I had no money coming in. But I saw a gap. I saw a problem in corporate America that they lack dynamic speakers who are entertaining and give their audience great information. And honestly, by seeing a problem, I began to become the solution. And once I became the solution, my business took off. So I challenge anybody listening, if you think your back is against the wall, become a solution. If you think your back is against the wall, go look at this world around you and go solve the problem. Because there's a lot of problems out here. You can look out your window and see a problem. Go solve it. You become the solution. And this world right now is getting reinvented. Go make a mask, right? We're living in a new world where everybody got to have a mask. Go make some masks. Go create a mask. Go create something that can protect my face right now. Go invent a glove, right? We still don't have all the answers. Go create it. Go figure it out. You know, go do something with the peanut that our forefathers did, right? Go make a red light in today's world. You know, we lived in a time where people had to create things because everything was brand new. We're living in a brand new world right now, and this is a great opportunity. If you don't like your position, go solve a problem.
2: Let's take some questions. Here we have one from Maple Grove, Minnesota. She says, I am currently employed. I have a W-2 income, but I'm not operating at full capacity. I feel like I'm selling myself out. I've wanted to start a business for many years, and I've been scared to take that leap. Should I quit my job right now in this economic environment?
5: Great question. I mean, you need to be smart financially. You need to be smart financially. I think it's so important for us to have a plan and a strategy. And the truth is, you know, I can answer that question because I don't know the person's real financial position or real financial moment. But the truth is, at any moment, you got to go for it. At any moment you think you can run for the border, you got to run for it, so to speak. And that's a really good question. But to me, in 24 hours, there's got to be a way that you can work your real job and keep your bills paid, But hey, there's still 16 hours left. And the average person, what, sleeps 8 hours? So think about it. I work 8, I sleep 8, I got 8 left. So my question is, what are you doing with your 8 hours? And we all get 24 hours a day. You might need to sacrifice some sleep to launch your dream, right? You might need to sacrifice some social media time to launch your dream. You might have to sacrifice some TV. I don't even watch TV. Literally, I have TVs everywhere in my house, but I'm not a big TV watcher. And as a result, I spend a lot of time working because I don't waste time watching TV. And the truth is, whatever you do with your 24 hours is up to you. There's billionaires out here. Glenn Taylor owns 400 companies, but he only gets 24 hours just like me. And so to think that you don't have enough time, I don't know if I buy into that. I wrote a book in 90 days. And what most people do, we sit around getting ready to get ready. We sit around talking about what we're about to do instead of just putting on your hard hat and getting to work and doing it. The hardest thing about writing a book is not the book. The hardest thing to write a book is to sit down, focus, and actually start writing the book. And a lot of people just delay starting, and we delay, and I don't know if it's fear. I don't know if it's we're afraid to be successful, but my answer is you got plenty of time to do both.
2: How important is the village, the friends, the company that you keep during this time or on your journey to success?
5: Great question. In our book Swim, we talk about the shark and the suckerfish. In other words, we all need support, and I can prove it to you. You know, we look at Michael Jordan and Tiger Woods, for example, as two of the greatest athletes ever. You can make an argument that Tiger Woods is the greatest golfer ever, and you can make an argument that Michael Jordan was the best basketball player ever. And both of them lost their fathers. And when they both lost their fathers, Tiger Woods, in my opinion, fell apart when his dad died. Michael Jordan, when his father passed away, all of a sudden he quit basketball and he went and played baseball. I think in both of these cases, these two men who are considered two of the most mentally tough and gifted athletes we've ever seen struggled when their father passed away. Who was their support, their main support? I can relate because I lost my father. My father was not only my high school principal, he became my favorite teacher. My father was my rock. And so to answer your question, you can't do anything without support. So you need parents, you need coaches, you need mentors, you need a whole community. I mean, in my basketball career, when I talk about the shark and the suckerfish, I told you earlier, I flunked out of my first high school. And my dad became my shark and I became a suckerfish. And before I knew it, when I got to the U, I graduated in 4 years. Now I'm the thought leader. Why? Because of my shark. When I think about my basketball career at the U, I mean, I had potential, but I needed coaching. I needed support. Clem Haskins became my shark, and I became the suckerfish. And it's a great coaching and mentoring metaphor. And people that read the book get it, because there's only three kind of people you're going to deal with in this world: sharks, suckerfish, and parasites. Sharks, suckerfish, and parasites. The reason why people love the book Swim, because I teach you the difference, but more importantly, through the parable of the book, you learn how to be a shark, you learn how to be a suckerfish, and you learn to never be a parasite.
2: Okay, so this question came in, and we have somebody, I'm going to keep her name private, and she says, my back is absolutely against the wall. I feel like I've done everything right, and right now I'm spending multiple nights crying into my pillow so my children don't hear me. I don't know how to change my perspective from where I am today. What do you have to say to her?
5: Do is have a positive attitude. I talked about it earlier. Sharks only look up. They don't look down. You know, think about all the people who hated their job. You know, think about all the people who liked the money but didn't enjoy what they did. The biggest mistake I think we make sometimes, we choose a career to make some money, but we don't discover our gift. Right now, you got a chance to start over. Right now, you got a chance to reset. And sometimes you got to do what you got to do to get yourself back on your feet. I mean, I give you the example of what I did. I had no money coming in. I had a wife and three kids, and I got a chance to do a bunch of little hustle kind of jobs, legal things around the Twin Cities, just to keep me outside the house, keep a little money coming in, until I kind of stumbled into my new world, into my new industry. And I was about 2 years, I was a little lost. I didn't know what to do after basketball, and the money stopped, and I had no other skill set. But slowly but surely, through my faith, slowly but surely, through my networking, slowly but surely, as I got into the community and began to meet some key people, before I knew it, I got opportunities to broadcast for the Timberwolves. Then I got an opportunity to go around to Twin Cities speaking, and that transition really allowed me to get into my purpose. And so right now, you might be on the court floor feeling sorry for yourself, doing a pity party. I got one question for you. What is your purpose? Why did God create you? Because once you understand why God created you, you can get to your industry, you can get to your place. And the question is really simple. What do you love to do? And how can you take right now advantage of this opportunity? You got a brand new slate. You got a time to start over. If we gave you a whole year to do nothing, what would you do? And people would say, well, I love to watch movies. I said, well, why don't you get into the movie industry? Why don't you write a movie? Why don't you figure out how the movie industry, if you love movies that much. My daughter used to love movies. I said, babe, you need to get into the movie industry. And she looked at me like, what do you mean? I said, you love watching movies. Get into the movie industry. Guess what? Now my daughter went to Howard University, majored in video and TV productions, and now she works for us, creating all of our videos for our company. Turn your passion into profits. I love playing basketball. I turn my passion into profits. I love motivating. I love inspiring. I love entertaining. I turn my passion into profits. And so whoever you are, if you're not employed, right now is a great chance for you to turn your passion into profits. So what do you love to do? What would you do for free? I know people who built businesses, washing windows. I know people who have built businesses, just being a plumber, being an electrician, being a carpenter. Here's the truth. If you want to make some money, you got to have a skill set. You got to become an expert in something. So stop making excuses and start becoming an expert with a skill set. I've been able to do two things in my life. I could play basketball, and I became an expert, and I got rewarded financially by becoming an expert.
2: If someone's listening tonight and they want to learn more about Walter Bond, your books, or the shark mindset, where would you have them go?
5: So go to walterbond.com, download the free, we're not charging you a dime, download the free shark mindset action plan, and engage and answer the questions. The first question is, how do you respond in a crisis? Now, the crazy thing is that we created that question before we even knew the coronavirus was going to hit. But how we respond in a crisis is everything, because trouble is going to come. But how we respond to our life will get us different results. And if we keep responding the same way and not getting the right results, we got to shift. We got to change. So, as I said earlier, sharks are made of cartilage. And as people get into the shark mindset movement, we're able to really impact lives because a little shift, a little change can have a huge impact on your life.
2: Just like that, we're out of time. For Financial Fitness, I'm Anika Sarwa, thanking you for joining me this evening. Keep it locked next week, same time, same place.
1: 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Good evening. Welcome to Know Your Options with host Sarah Hawley. 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
6: Good evening, Twin Cities, and thank you for joining me here on the Know Your Options show. We

0: this topic highlighted. It's so important. Pam, you've been on the show before, and we've highlighted the importance of reproductive and sexual health. So I thought it was pretty timely, given that I haven't, you know, explored this topic necessarily very recently here on the Know Your Options show. And then Red Door Services. Red Door has been around for a very long time. And so I just wanted to make sure that the community is aware of this amazing service and all the things that you all are building at Hennepin County Public Health. So Andre and Pam, can you tell the listening audience a little bit about yourself and the work that you do at Hennepin County Public Health?
1: Sure. Well, this is Pam. I can go first. I have been at the public health clinic now for 17 years as a nurse practitioner, but I've been working in reproductive health for almost, next year will be 25 years doing this work. And so, you know, this isn't just a job for me. This is my work. Mm-hmm. And, you know, recently being now in the clinic as a clinical supervisor, it's really given me an option to help and really look at the programming that we're doing here and also taking a closer look at some of the racial health disparities that we're seeing around sexual health.
0: Super important. Andre, tell the listening audience a little bit about yourself.
2: Sure. So in my role as clinic manager, I lead a team of absolutely amazing public health professionals mm-hmm. and support them in the delivery of expert sexual health care. I've been in the reproductive sexual health space for many, many years, and it's just an area of healthcare that I'm extremely passionate about, especially when you get to the intersection of sexual healthcare in general, but particularly sexual healthcare and Black and Brown communities.
0: For sure. So. Exactly why both of you are on the show this evening, because it's super important that we lift up the importance of this public health issue, but also that it's super important for our communities to be aware. Pam, we used to talk a lot about see, test, and treat, right? And so we'll talk about that tonight, that it's important that people remain, you know, constant in their preventative services, but also just stay aware of, you know, what's out there and what services are available. So Andre, can you talk a little bit about the primary goal of the Red Door Clinic services at Hennepin County?
2: Absolutely. Our goal is to help our clients stay healthy for a lifetime. Mm-hmm. So to do this, you know, we're providing expert specialized sexual health care, education, prevention, and treatment options. So we offer routine STD testing, birth control, immunizations, we offer needle exchange, supplies like condoms and lube. Mm-hmm. We offer supplies for people who are using drugs in order to keep everyone safe and reduce the risk of contracting STIs and HIV.
0: That's amazing. And you don't just provide these services to adults, right? Like young people can come in and get these services.
2: That's absolutely right. That's absolutely right. So we see all people mm-hmm. ages 12 years and older.
0: Wow. It's important for the community to know that. And these are confidential, sometimes free and low cost services right at Red Door. So you all don't turn anybody away, but you want people to know that this service exists.
2: Exactly.
0: Yeah. And so why is it so important to have sexual and reproductive health services available to the community? Talk a little bit about that.
2: I think it's really important to have these services available in a specialized way because sexual healthcare is a really unique field. Mm-hmm. I mean, right off top, it's something that's incredibly sensitive, right, mm-hmm. for folks to receive this care. And what I've found over the course of my career is that people oftentimes aren't comfortable talking to the primary care provider about their specific sexual health concerns, mm-hmm. right? Not to mention just with the healthcare system in general, it can often take a long time to be able to get an appointment, mm-hmm. you know, to be able to see someone. So what a lot of people have done, and I'm sure some continue to do, is use the emergency room as an mm-hmm. option, you know, and that's just, it's a challenge for yes. folks to be able to give the care that they need when they need it. And so it's really important that we're doing this work because people can come to us and trust that we have people who are providing expert care. It's

0: specialized and tailored. It's confidential. Mm-hmm. It's non-judgmental. It's sex positive. Mm-hmm. It's affirming. It's life affirming. And so people can come here and get the care that they need for these sensitive issues and know that they're going to be treated with respect and receive high quality healthcare.
1: That's super important. And as you all probably know, Red Door has been around since 1970. And so, Pam, you talk about the services that you all provide at Red Door?
2: Yeah, like Andre was saying, initially the Red Door was established as an alternative to the emergency room. They would point people down the street and say, go into that Red Door halfway down that next block. And so we've maintained that name, that brand, that people know so well. Mm-hmm. So, you know, other things that we do here, a lot of it, the expertise and the nuance that we're able to address is, you know, it's really important. The point of care testing that we do, all of our providers are trained in microscopy. So we're looking at vaginal fluid under the microscope. So if you're having symptoms, we're able to tell you that day, we can get some idea of what's going on. And we stock the medications that treat those infections, like a yeast infection, bacterial vaginosis, or very common STI called trichomonas. We can also see increased numbers of white blood cells in that vaginal fluid, and then kind of putting the exam together, what we see under the microscope, some of your presenting symptoms. And, you know, we can say, you know, things look like you might have a cervicitis, and gonorrhea and chlamydia are those infections that will, that are cervical infections. So we can get you treated that day. Also for men, if you're having urethral discharge discomfort, we can take that urethral discharge and look under the microscope. And we're one of the very few, we may be the only place in the Twin Cities that offers that point of care test called a Gram stain. Mm-hmm. And we can diagnose gonorrhea with very high sensitivity and treat you that day. Being in a public health setting, you know, we're also interested in your partners. So there's expedited partner treatment as well. So if you have an infection that requires a medication that your partner needs it well as well, we want to send you home and give that medication to your partner because the risk of reinfection can be high. Mm-hmm. So other services. Also, the birth control piece, we have a reproductive health educator that can really sit and talk to you about what we offer. We have all kind of the regular methods, the pills, the patches, rings, and shots, mm-hmm. but also long-term reversible birth control methods like the Nexplanon, that's a rod that goes in your arm, and the intrauterine device or an IUD that we can place in your uterus. And those can be done right here in the clinic. You know, if you're at risk for STIs, you're also at risk for pregnancy. Mm. And mm-hmm. so we can't separate those two things. That's why it's so important that we kind of have those wraparound services for our young women. You know, we're not a primary care setting. Okay. So we're really data-driven and looking at who's going to be at the highest risk for unintended pregnancy, mm-hmm. and that's going to be women under 30 years of age. So that is our target population for birth control.
1: So many great services, and I love the fact that you all have point-of-care service right at the clinic. Yeah. So you don't have to leave. You can actually leave with medication or treatment if you need it. So it's really that motto of like, see, test, and treat, like, in the moment. And that's so wonderful. And so if, Pam, if people are looking to contact you all, can you please give the location, the hours, and the phone number for Red Door if people would like to reach out for more information or to maybe schedule an appointment?
2: Sure. So we're located at 525 Portland Avenue South, downtown. We're right across from the Armory in the Health and Human Services building on the fourth floor. Our hours of operation are Monday through Friday, 8 to 4:30. And currently, we are seeing scheduled patients. Okay. We do have some same-day availability, but we are looking at changing things. There's a response to kind of what the community is saying. Okay. So starting early next year, we're going to have walk-in mm-hmm. Slots available. Mm-hmm. And We're also going to be looking at some evening hours, you know, to 7:30 or so. So those are kind of some things to come as a response to the feedback that we're getting from the community. And our phone number is 612-543-5555.
1: That's great. Thank you again, downtown Minneapolis. And Pam, there actually is still a red door, right?
2: Yes, we do have a red door still.
1: I love that. Keep the brand, keep it moving, right? Andre, you talked a little bit about this earlier, but, you know, why would you tell us, why would somebody want to choose Red Door Services if they're listening this evening?
0: Sure. Well, I would say, first off, you know, we have a long and respected history. We're the largest HIV and STI clinic in Minnesota, mm-hmm. and we've been a landmark here in Hennepin County since 1970, mm-hmm. Where we've been providing that specialized sexual health care, you know, for all people. So that's first and foremost. Second, I would say that everyone who works here is highly, highly committed to providing excellent care, and is so deeply committed to the work and to ensuring that people have a great experience and that they're well taken care of. So I would say, you know, you come here and you're going to be looked out for, you know, you're going to have resources offered to you. And, you know, this is a place that folks can call home to be able to come and get these sensitive services.
1: I appreciate that. Pam, you know, what are some of the biggest myths you still hear about sexual and reproductive health? What keeps people from getting services, or, you know, how can we debunk those myths so people, you know, can come in and get these important reproductive and sexual health services?
2: Well, you know, I think some people think that sometimes you have to be showing symptoms mm-hmm. to have an STI, and that is not the case. Mm-hmm. Half the time, there are absolutely no symptoms for chlamydia. Mm-hmm. And along with that, you know, we offer site-specific testing for chlamydia and gonorrhea. And so that would include the throat and the rectum. So wherever you're sexual, we want to be testing those sites. Mm-hmm. And especially in the throat and rectum, you're not going to know you have an infection there. So we're a place where you can share those things with us. And we have the technology and the ability to do that. We also can make it really comfortable for you. And you can collect your own samples as well. And we can walk you through that process. You know, people still have some reservations around birth control. Yeah. You know, birth control methods are really safe, especially the ones that are progestin only. Mm-hmm. So the risks of the estrogen are no longer in play. So getting a Nexplanon, which is long term, it's essentially painless to put that little rod in your arm. Mm-hmm. And you have really great, over 99% reliable birth control that you can really count on. Same thing with an IUD. So it's kind of dispelling those myths that they make you infertile and they can do this to you. No, not at all. Actually, the opposite is true. You can get health benefits from being on a birth control method, protecting your uterine lining, you know, that type. So, and also, you want to know if you have an STI, the sooner the better. Those are the things that will make you infertile, right?
1: Yes.
2: You have an infection that is not treated. And also, you know, the other myth is that people think they're going to die if they get HIV. That is not true anymore. Mm-hmm. The Medicaid that are available are so amazing. The antivirals that we have to prevent HIV mm-hmm. and also to treat. You should plan for retirement. Mm. You will have a normal life expectancy.
1: I love hearing that. Yes.
2: Mm-hmm. Yeah. Treating HIV it's less difficult to treat HIV than it is something like diabetes. Mm-hmm. Hands down. There's no comparison. So getting into care is the most important thing. And we're also seeing the racial health disparities around getting into HIV treatment. It takes brown and black folks longer to get that undetectable phase because they're not accessing health care soon enough. So, you know, but with the medications, you can turn that around 100% and get back to a healthy, undetectable state of living.
1: I so appreciate that, Pam. Just, you know, giving people hope, and that these services, again, prevent, right, a lot of the health impacts we see and long-term effects. So, again, go to Red Door Services. Andre, I want to briefly have you talk about the work that you're doing in community more and more. There's more outreach. You probably saw Red Door at, you know, the Pride Festival this summer, all in the community, right? Drop-ins. Yeah. And so, you know, why is it so important that you all are doing this? And where can people find you in the team?
0: Yeah. Mm-hmm. Yeah, that's a great question. Thank you. So, you know, outreach is very, very important. I'll sum it up like this. You know, the work is out in the community. You know, it's really important that our outreach team has a presence in the community, meeting people where they're at, in their neighborhoods, in their communities, and providing, you know, testing, education, and resources, you know, beyond these four walls of the clinic. So some of the places you can find us, like you mentioned, Pride, you know, we have partnerships with Minnesota People of Color Pride, where we've gone and provided testing and tabling. Some other areas, the Jordan Area Community Council, or JAC. You can find us at YouthLink, North Regional, Central, Queer Space Collective, North Hennepin. And so, you know, the list will continue to grow. Mm-hmm. But our goal is to just be out in the community and meeting people where they're at, to build those relationships, those trusted relationships, right? Mm-hmm. So that people know who we are, they know our faces, they know what we're about, and they know that they're gonna have excellent care, and they can get connected to what they need at any point of contact.
1: For sure. And it's an amazing outreach team, and they're doing testing on site, right? You all giving out condoms, lube, education, and just really welcoming team. And again, very confidential, accessible services. Thank you, Andre. So Pam, I want to kind of go back to what you were saying around just this key part of prevention, right? And so can you briefly talk about the pre-exposure prophylaxis, also known as PrEP program, that Red Door Services administers?
2: Absolutely. So for when people are taking their PrEP, it is 99.7% effective. Wow. This is a tool that people should have in their toolbox for HIV prevention. And after taking the medication for 7 days, you now have protection from getting HIV. Wow. And it works. It has been proven over and over again. It is safe for the vast majority of people. As we do check your kidney function while you're on this medication, and naturally as we age, our kidney functions will kind of start to go down a little bit. But so with the medication, we do check that. But for young, healthy people, they are on this with absolutely no problem. So for people who have a hard time taking a pill every day, there are other options like PrEP on demand. Okay. Take it around the time of the sexual act, and we give you instructions on how to do that. And also we're trying to ramp up our injectable PrEP program where you come and get shot every other month. It's a really great, especially a discreet way of being able to be on PrEP. And so, I mean, these tools should essentially stop the spread of HIV. Yes. And in the state of Minnesota, we're seeing that, you know, we see a 90% uptake of PrEP in white, in the ones that have identified would benefit from it. But in Black men and Latino men, we're only seeing about a 20% uptake. So 20% of the people who should be taking PrEP are taking PrEP. So this is reflected in the data that we see. Yes. So in this nice decline of white men or the white population getting HIV, those numbers are going down. And just this past year, the actual numbers of HIV have surpassed the numbers of white men. So it's alarming.
1: It is.
2: So men have a higher number of actual number of HIV cases in the state of Minnesota. And we're only, what, 14% of the population?
1: Correct.
2: Mm-hmm. This is alarming. And these racial health disparities have been there. And they will continue to be there until we start seeing more people in the community taking advantage of these amazing tools like PrEP. We are trying to create low barrier access to getting your hands on PrEP. We stock it here in our clinic. You can leave with PrEP in your hands if you come and see us. So we want to make sure that it's available to you. And also along with that, when we're seeing numbers of Black men go up, we're seeing the rates of Black females following that same trajectory. So, you know, compared to the white population, African Americans have an 18 times higher rate of HIV currently. And in African-born, it's 26% higher. So we have to start utilizing these really safe and effective ways to prevent HIV, remove stigma, removing any barriers, because this is, it will help stop the spread.
1: For sure. Just awareness on this. Again, it's a safe, accessible medication. You can call Red Door Services today and get more information. 612-543-5555. And this is, again, a safe medication that's accessible to all people, right? And so, but there are, there's a population of folks that we really want to get this program, just the awareness of this, but the medication too. Pam, can you briefly talk about the DoxyPep program and how people can access that program also?
2: Yes. So DoxyPep is another one of those tools that you should have in your toolbox. Mm-hmm. And this is one that you take after a sexual encounter, but this is only for bacterial infections, specifically gonorrhea, chlamydia, and syphilis. Mm-hmm. So we're seeing around a 90% reduction in syphilis and chlamydia, and about 60% reduction in gonorrhea. And you have up to 3 days to take the one dose antibiotic, doxycycline. But you can take it. It's most effective if you take it closer to the sexual act, but you do have up to 3 days. So all the studies were done in men, but there's increasing evidence that this will also work in female-bodied patients. So we do have a fair number of women who are on this, okay, who just kind of with that shared decision-making, we think it would be beneficial. So, you know, it's important to, you know, minimize your risks for getting bacterial infections as well, because when you have a bacteria in an area, you know, there can be inflammation. And it can also increase your risk of HIV acquisition. So, you know, these things working, you know, PrEP and DoxyPep working together can make huge impacts.
1: For sure. And Pam and Andre, you all have talked a lot about prevention, right? And keeping our community safe and healthy. And this is super important. And so, again, if you're listening this evening, I'm joined by Pam and Andre from Red Door Clinic at Hennepin County Public Health. Pam and Andre, before we wrap up this evening, can one of you just give the information for Red Door Clinic if people are interested in giving you all a call, coming down for an appointment, and just, you know, being aware of your services? Can you give that information again?
2: Sure. We're at 525 Portland Avenue South. We're right across from the Armory in the Health and Human Services building. We're open from 8 to 4:30, but hopefully in this next year coming up, we'll be expanding our hours and also having some walk-in capabilities. And I want to encourage everyone to come and see us. The recommendations by the CDC says if you're sexually active, you should have these, you know, kind of a routine sexual health panel done once a year.
1: Yes.
2: And we really make an effort to try and make this experience as comfortable as possible. We understand that these infections are connected to relationships and, you know, it can be really difficult to hear and learn about that you may have an infection. But the most important thing is getting treated for it. And I tell people every day, you know, that I'm treating, even if you, if you're diagnosed with HIV, that I'm glad you're here, because we have a team of people that are going to help navigate the insurance system, whether you have it or not. We're going to help navigate trying to get appointments, getting the medications that you need. So, you know, we want to see you, and we really, truly are happy that you come visit us.
1: I so appreciate that. And Andre, any last key messages from you?
0: Yep. So if you want to schedule an appointment, please, please call us. The area code is 612-543-5555. And I also want to plug, if I could, just real quick, our harm reduction services that we also offer in Red Door. For folks who are using drugs, we do offer harm reduction services, which includes providing works and supplies to be able to do so safely. This also includes Narcan, to be able to reverse overdoses. So a full range of supplies. We have everything that folks need to be able to use safely. We want all people to be safe and live long, healthy lives. So absolutely come and see us. We are the judgment-free zone. We care deeply, and we're here for you.
1: Thank you so much, Andre and Pam. Again, Red Door Services right in downtown Minneapolis. The phone number, if you want to schedule an appointment or stop by, 612-543-55555. And again, Red Door Services around since 1970, still going strong, both in the clinic, right, Pam and Andre, and in community.
2: Right.
1: Some expansion of hours and walk-ins into 2025. And so I just want to thank you both for your commitment to advancing, you know, safe and confidential and culturally specific and focused sexual and reproductive health services here in the Twin Cities and in Hennepin County. Know Your Options family, thank you for listening to the Know Your Options show. Have a wonderful evening and take care.
3: 89.9 KMOJ FM, Minneapolis, St. Paul, the People's Station, celebrating 50 years of community broadcasting.